in this surah. We covered the story of Nuh, the story of Hud, the story of Salih, the story of Ibrahim and Lut, the story of Shu'aib and the story of Musa, alayhimu salatu wassalam. How those people engaged with their prophets, how they rejected, for the most part, most of them their prophets, how they disbelieved in Allah subhanahu wa ta'ala, and how then Allah azza wa jal punished those people for their disbelief and for their rejection of their prophets. Allah subhanahu wa ta'ala, after mentioning those stories, Allah azza wa jal speaks directly to this ummah, to the Prophet sallallahu alayhi wa sallam, to the believers, to the Muslims, to the people who wish to follow the path of Allah subhanahu wa ta'ala. And Allah Azza wa Jal mentions a number of very important principles that we covered in the last episode. From them is that we shouldn't have any doubt. Have no doubt when it comes to our religion, when it comes to the tawheed of Allah subhanahu wa ta'ala. And we shouldn't be doubting our religion, our belief in Allah Azza wa Jal, because when we see others worshipping other than Allah subhanahu wa ta'ala, the gods that they worship besides Allah Azza wa Jal, that shouldn't bring within us any type of doubt. From that which Allah Azza wa Jal mentioned, is that every person will be given their due on Yawm al-Qiyamah. Don't think that anyone will escape. Whatever you believe in, whatever you die upon in terms of that belief, the deeds that you pass away upon, Allah Azza wa Jal will give to you your due on Yawm al-Qiyamah. If it is good, then you will be given good and reward. And if it is evil, then you will be given further evil and punishment from Allah subhanahu wa ta'ala. Allah Azza wa Jal, in the verses that we covered also in the last episode, then gave to us some very, very important principles in our religion. For us to be steadfast, to be on the correct path, Allah Azza wa Jal gave to us a number of principles. Number one was that we should be people of istiqamah, people who are firm and steadfast upon our belief. That firmness and steadfastness requires you to learn, to study the Quran, to learn its tafsir, to learn the hadith and the sunnah of the Prophet sallallahu alaihi wasallam, to know the difference between halal and haram, to know what Allah azza wa jalla has made wajib upon you and obligatory, and what Allah has prohibited you from and made haram upon you, so that you can remain steadfast upon that. You cannot be steadfast on ignorance. You can't be steadfast upon something that you don't know. You can't be steadfast upon something and you don't really understand what it is. So that requires you to seek knowledge. It requires you to then, after seeking that knowledge, to do your utmost to be steadfast upon it. And from the greatest ways, Allah Azza wa Jalla mentioned number two, was that you're from amongst those people who have other people surrounding you that also want to achieve that same objective. People who also turn back to Allah, make tawbah to Allah Azza wa Jalla, want to have istiqamah and steadfastness for the sake of Allah subhanahu wa ta'ala. Those believing brothers and sisters that help you, that advise you, that remind you of Allah Azza wa Jalla. Number three, لا تتقوا. Don't be people of transgression and oppression. Don't break the laws of Allah Azza wa Jal. Don't withhold the rights of others. Don't oppress others. Those are the three things that Allah Azza wa Jal begins with. And then Allah subhanahu wa ta'ala tells us number four, don't want to seek to impress the disbelievers. Don't be from those people who want to be like them, to imitate them, who think that they are superior to the believers because they can do as they please and they do as they please. And they are given, some of them, some of the dunya. Don't be from those people that are impressed by them, but remember that their ending is, as Allah Azza wa Jalla mentioned throughout this whole surah, it will be the hawfa, it will be the punishment of Allah subhanahu wa ta'ala. So how do we keep steadfast upon this? How can we remain upon this? Allah Azza wa Jalla gave us one of the greatest ways of doing so, and that is the salah. To pray the five daily prayers and the optional salawat to the best of your ability. It is from the greatest means of steadfast. And then to be patient upon that for the sake of Allah subhanahu wa ta'ala. To have sabr upon this every single day. Because it's not easy. Praying five times a day, every single day without fail. And it is amazing that it is the only act of worship in Islam that you're given no excuse to leave. Even in the middle of the battlefield, Allah subhanahu wa ta'ala says that you have to pray. And that's why we have what we call Salatul Khawf. We have the prayer of fear that is prayed on the battlefield, even in times of extreme fear. And by the way, it's not only the battlefield Salatul Khawf. If you're ever in fear of your life, it's a flood or there's some danger, or you're being chased by something and it's the time for Salah, there is a way for you to pray and not to miss that Salah so that the time leaves for that particular prayer. It's the only Salah. You're sick, you're traveling, you can't stand anymore, you can't even sit anymore, you're paralyzed. You can't even read Arabic, or you don't know Arabic because, for example, you're a new Muslim. Every single one of those situations, there is a way that you still offer the salah. That's because of its importance. And so Allah Azza wa Jal tells us that good deeds drive away evil deeds. And if you're patient upon this, and you're a person of salah, and you're a person of istiqamah, of steadfastness,

0: You're a person who has the discipline and the conviction to remain upon the worship of Allah Azza wa Jal, submit to Allah Subhanahu wa Ta'ala, then you will have the greatest of rewards. And from those things are also therefore that the Ummah needs, is that they need people to remind one another, to enjoin the good, forbid the evil, to teach the Ummah. If the people of the past were like this, they had this thing within them to remind each other of Allah, to enjoin the good and forbid the evil, then their situation may well have been, well have improved, or some of them may have believed and so on. And so from the greatest characteristics of this Ummah is al-amru bil-ma'ruf wa-nahyu anil munkar, to enjoin the good, to forbid the evil. And Allah Azza wa Jal loves those who do this. It is from the greatest acts of worship that you can perform, because often those people require a great deal of patience. They are the ones that people dismiss. They are the ones that people belittle. They are the ones that people mock and make fun of. They are the ones that are considered to be the people that the others speak badly of. And all they're doing is reminding of Allah Azza wa Jal. All they're doing is enjoining the good and forbidding the evil. All they're doing is saying to you, remember, this is what Allah said, this is what His Messenger said, sallallahu alayhi wa sallam. So in today's episode, we come now to the final few verses of Surah Hud, the 11th chapter of the Quran. And we continue from verse 117, after Allah subhanahu wa ta'ala said that Allah Azza wa Jal, in the past nations, that there weren't many who used to enjoin the good and forbid the evil. And those who did, Allah Azza wa Jal saved them, because they were the people of sincerity that turned to the worship of Allah Azza wa Jal. As for the majority, they followed their whims and their desires, and they engrossed themselves in the dunya. Allah subhanahu wa ta'ala says in verse 117, أعوذ بالله من الشيطان الرجيم وما كان ربك ليهلك القرى بظلم وأهلها مصلحون. Your Lord would not destroy any town without cause if its people were acting righteously. The people of Islah, Muslihun, here is translated as acting righteously. But a Muslih is someone who not only acts righteously within themselves, but they enjoin righteousness upon others as well. That is the difference between a Salih and a Muslih. The Salih is the one who does righteous deeds. Themselves, they pray, they give zakah, they do good, And they worship Allah Azza wa Jal. The Muslih is the one who is salihun fi nafsihi. He himself is righteous. Muslihun li ghayrihi, but he also seeks to rectify others, enjoin righteousness upon them. And this is the context that this verse is being mentioned in, as we said in the last verse, the previous episode, the last verse that we covered, that Allah Azza wa Jal was speaking about the fact that there weren't many in the past nations who were like this. This ummah was therefore told, what makes you special? Kuntum khayra ummatin ukhrijat lin nas. You are the best of ummas, of nations that were extracted from mankind. Why? تَأْمُرُونَ بِالْمَعْرُوفِ وَتَنْهَوْنَ عَنِ الْمُنْكَرِ وَتُؤْمِنُونَ بِاللَّهِ. You enjoin the good, you forbid the evil, you believe in Allah. And as we mentioned in the tafsir of Surah Al-Imran, the belief in Allah is the first thing that enters you into Islam. So why did Allah Azza wa Jal mention that third, and enjoining the good and forbidding the evil before that? Because that is something which is a specific attribute, a special attribute and characteristic of this ummah that Allah Azza wa Jal is focusing on, because all of the believers have iman. The believers in the time of Hud, of Salih, of Musa, all of them were people of Iman. But this ummah is different in the sense that it is an ummah of Amru bil Ma'ruf and Nahyu anil Munkar. And that is what Allah Azza wa Jal is saying here. That Allah does not destroy a group of people so long as amongst them there are those who make Islah. They enjoin the good and forbid the evil. They enjoin righteousness upon others. They remind others of Allah subhanahu wa ta'ala. And this is therefore a promise from Allah Azza wa Jal. It is when people stop reminding others of Allah, they stop enjoining the good and forbidding the evil, they see people committing haram and it becomes rampant and no one speaks, no one reminds. Everyone's too afraid in their own family, amongst their friends, amongst their cousins, amongst their neighbors, in their family setup to speak, because they don't want to be the one singled out. They don't want the one that others point their fingers towards. They don't want to be the one that others then speak about or laugh about or mock or whatever it may be. So they're not going to say anything. They're not going to enjoin the good. They're not going to forbid the evil. Allah subhanahu wa ta'ala says that that's not something which is befitting of the believer. Allah Azza wa Jal causes His punishment to be removed from a people. And punishment doesn't just mean the major punishment of destruction, but there are many different forms of punishment that come upon a group of people or a community. Allah Azza wa Jal, one of the reasons why it is delayed or removed is because of those people of Islah. Another scholar said that the meaning of this verse is that if the people sin, then they turn back to Allah Azza wa Jal, and they rectify their deeds, and they make islah, they enjoin righteousness upon themselves and others, then Allah Azza wa Jal forgives them for the evil that they did before, for the sins that they committed before. And that's why Allah subhanahu wa ta'ala accepted the tawbah of those who made tawbah to Allah Azza wa Jal, like the people of Quraysh, for example, in the time of the Prophet sallallahu alayhi wasallam, and Allah Azza wa Jal removes from them his punishment subhanahu wa ta'ala. In verse 118, Allah subhanahu wa ta'ala then says, وَلَوْ شَاءَ رَبُّكَ لَجَعَلَ النَّاسَ أُمَّةً وَاحِدَةً وَلَا يَزَالُونَ مُخْتَلِفِينَ. If your Lord had pleased, He would have made all of the people a single community, but they continue to have their differences. Allah subhanahu wa ta'ala in this verse, He says, and had your Lord willed, because Allah Azza wa Jal is all powerful. Allah subhanahu wa ta'ala is all able. Allah Azza wa Jal does as He pleases subhanahu wa ta'ala. No one can withstand the decree of Allah Azza wa Jal, or oppose the commands of Allah subhanahu wa ta'ala, or second guess or question what Allah Azza wa Jal decides subhanahu wa ta'ala. But if Allah had willed, and had He willed, لَجَعَلَ النَّاسَ أُمَّةً وَاحِدًا, He could have made everyone a single community, meaning upon a single religion, a single nation, meaning all of them believers. Everyone could have been upon Iman, had Allah willed. Because Allah Azza wa Jal has the ability, had He wanted to do so, He could have done so. وَلَا يَزَالُونَ مُخْتَلِفِينَ, but they continue to have their differences. Why? Because Allah didn't will that. Allah didn't will that all of them would be upon Iman, meaning Allah didn't force everyone to have Iman. The angels don't have free will. All of them believe in Allah. يَفْعَلُونَ مَا يُؤْمَرُونَ, they do as Allah commands. They cannot disagree or disobey Allah subhanahu wa ta'ala. That is the way that Allah Azza wa Jal created the angels. Likewise, the animals don't have free will. Plants don't have free will. Some of these creations don't have the ability to do as they please. They do as Allah has ordained them to do, has commanded or created them to do. They don't have the free will. They can't turn away from Allah Azza wa Jal. And that's why no prophets are sent to them, no revelations given to them, no messages are given to them, and so on and so forth. But as for the jinn and the humans, Allah Azza wa Jal gave to us free will. So that those who understand the revelation of Allah, the tawheed of Allah Azza wa Jal, will take Iman. And those who don't do so, they will disbelieve and they will turn away from Allah subhanahu wa ta'ala. Had Allah willed, He could have forced everyone to have Iman. But Allah Azza wa Jal, in His infinite knowledge and wisdom, and for the reason that He alone knows subhanahu wa ta'ala, and it's not our place to question the wisdom of Allah, to ask why Allah did something, who are we to question the Lord and Creator of the heavens and the earth? Allah decreed that Allah Azza wa Jal would give free will to humankind, that they would have a choice. So then because of that choice, they began to differ. Adam alayhi salam was upon Iman. His children were upon Iman. That first generation of humans, they were upon the tawheed of Allah subhanahu wa ta'ala. But over time, shaitan came and he misguided. He whispered, he tempted. And so people began to go astray and astray and astray, as we know until our time today, as we can see as well. وَلَا يَزَالُونَ مُخْتَلِفِينَ, so the people have continued to be dispersed or differed and disunited in terms of their creed, in terms of their belief, in terms of their religion. And then Allah Azza wa Jal makes an exception in verse 119, إِلَّا مَنْ رَحِمَ رَبُّكَ وَلِذَٰلِكَ خَلَقَهُمْ وَتَمَّتْ كَلِمَةُ رَبِّكَ لَأَمْلَأَنَّ جَهَنَّمَ مِنَ الْجِنَّةِ وَالنَّاسِ أَجْمَعِينَ, except those on whom your Lord has mercy, for He created them to be this way. And the word of your Lord is final. I shall definitely fill hellfire with both jinn and men. إِلَّا مَنْ رَحِمَ رَبُّكَ, except for those whom Allah Azza wa Jal had His mercy upon. Meaning in the previous verse, Allah said, وَلَا يَزَالُونَ مُخْتَلِفِينَ, they will continue to differ amongst themselves, except إِلَّا مَنْ رَحِمَ رَبُّكَ, except those upon whom your Lord has mercy. Who are those people? They're the people of Iman. They're the people of guidance. They're the people who believe in Allah Azza wa Jal and worship Him alone. The people of Tawheed. The people of belief in the prophets and the messengers of Allah alayhi salatu wa salam. The people who believe in the revelation of Allah subhanahu wa ta'ala. Those are the people, Allah had mercy upon them. They are still united amongst themselves in the sense that they are upon the Tawheed of Allah Azza wa Jal. And all of the people of Tawheed are the people of Jannah. All of them. That is the Iman of Ahlul Sunnah wal Jama'ah. The Iman of the people who understand the Quran and the Sunnah is that all of the people who die upon La ilaha illallah will eventually enter into Jannah. Some of them may be punished, for their misdeeds. They may be punished for certain things that they did in the dunya, but ultimately all of them, as the Prophet told us, sallallahu alayhi wa sallam, من قال لا إله إلا الله دخل الجنة. Whoever believes in la ilaha illallah, dies upon la ilaha illallah, they will ultimately enter into Jannah. وَلِذَٰلِكَ خَلَقَهُمْ. But Allah Azza wa Jal created mankind in this way, meaning with free will, that they would have the choice, that they would be able to choose what it is that they want to do. And it is interesting that Allah Azza wa Jal, because some of the things that people, one of the things that people think about is, why didn't Allah force everyone then? Why doesn't Allah Azza wa Jal? One of the things that Allah subhanahu wa ta'ala mentions in the Quran, or something that isn't rather said in the Quran, that on Yawm al-Qiyamah, the people of the fire, when Allah Azza wa Jal is speaking to them, won't ever say this to Allah Azza wa Jal. Oh Allah, why didn't you force us to have iman? Because everyone understands the preciousness of free will, that ability to have free will. And so Allah Azza wa Jal, because of that free will, He has given the reward that He has determined for the people of iman. The reward of Jannah is there because of the free will that you had and the choice that you made to believe in Allah Azza wa Jal. The animals don't have free will, they don't get that type of reward. The angels of Allah Azza wa Jal were created for the worship of Allah subhanahu wa ta'ala. They're not from the inhabitants of Jannah. Allah Azza wa Jal gives that reward for the people of iman, because of the free will that they had and the choice that they made. Just as Allah Azza wa Jal will punish the people of the fire because they too had free will. They too made a choice, but it was a choice to disbelieve in Allah Azza wa Jal. And that's why Allah subhanahu wa ta'ala then says, وَتَمَّتْ كَلِمَةُ رَبِّكَ. And the decree of your Lord is final. لَأَمْلَأَنَّ جَهَنَّمَ مِنَ الْجِنَّةِ وَالنَّاسِ أَجْمَعِينَ. That I shall definitely fill the hellfire with both jinn and with both humans. And the fire will have its fill. As the Prophet told us sallallahu alayhi wa sallam, that Allah Azza wa Jal said to both the hellfire and Jannah, each one of you will have its fill. O Jannah, you are my mercy, you will have your fill. O Jahannam, you are my punishment, you will have your fill. And Allah Azza wa Jal tells us, inshallah, as we will see when we come to the tafsir of Surah Qaf, Allah subhanahu wa ta'ala says that on that day, the day of judgment, يَوْمَ نَقُولُ لِجَهَنَّمَ هَلِمْ تَلَأْتِ وَتَقُولُ هَلْ مِن مَزِيدٍ. When we will ask, Allah says in the Quran, when we will ask the fire of hell on Yawm al-Qiyamah, have you had your fill? And he will say, هَلْ مِن مَزِيدٍ. Are there any more to come? So Allah Azza wa Jal will cause the hellfire to be full of those humans, those jinn, that turned away from him and made shirk with Allah subhanahu wa ta'ala. 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So we have told you the stories of the prophets to make your heart firm. And in these accounts, truth has come to you, as well as lessons and reminders for the believers. One of the greatest ways in which the believers can remain firm, can give their hearts contentment and solace and peace, is by reading the book of Allah Azza wa Jal, and in particular the stories of the past nations and the prophets. Because much of what they went through and what they experienced of the trials and the difficulties and the oppression and the injustice and so on, it is something which is repeated. It is often repeated just in different ways and in different forms and manifestations, but the asl, the origin is the same. It's still oppression, it's still injustice, it's still harm, it's still abuse, it's still murder, it's still whatever it may be. So Allah Azza wa Jal gives many examples of this in the Quran, in the stories of the prophets and in the stories of the other believers as well. For example, the story of the people of the ditch that is mentioned in Surah Al-Buruj in the 30th juz of the Quran. These are examples that Allah Azza wa Jal gives. Allah subhanahu wa ta'ala says, وَكُلًّا نَقُصُّ عَلَيْكَ مِنْ أَنْبَاءِ الرُّسُلِ. All of these stories that we have related to you of the prophets and the past nations, لِنُثَبْ مَا نُثَبِّتُ بِهِ فُؤَادَ. It is to make your heart strong and firm. O Muslims, you're not the first group of people that had to undergo injustice. You're not the first group of people to be oppressed. You're not the first messenger of Muhammad sallallahu alayhi wasallam to be dismissed by his people and rejected. You're not the first one that they try to assassinate or harm. O Muslims, you will always go through this, because this is the sunnah of Allah upon the believers. From the time of Nuh alayhi salam, the first messenger upon earth, until the end of time, the believers will always go through a level of hardship and difficulty. That doesn't mean all of them, doesn't mean all of the time, but a group of them, every time, they will find some level of difficulty and some level of hardship, as Allah Azza wa Jal decrees and as He wills. One of the greatest ways for you to to therefore find some contentment and peace, to learn lessons, to remain steadfast, is to read these stories and look at those lessons. And look at how Allah Azza wa Jal makes these promises of how those people who, yes, for the short term, they may have to endure difficulty and hardship and trial and punishment, but how the ultimate good and reward and success and salvation is for them. And how those other people of disbelief, the oppressors, how they did what they did, and they had the trappings and the luxuries of the dunya, but ultimately the end result of punishment and anger and the wrath of Allah subhanahu wa ta'ala and destruction would be upon them. وَجَاءَكَ فِي هَذِهِ الْحَقِّ. And within this, meaning the Qur'an, in these accounts that has come to you, the truth. These stories, these accounts, the book of Allah Azza wa Jal, it contains the truth. وَمَوْعِظَةً. And a reminder, or lessons. وَذِكْرَى لِلْمُؤْمِنِينَ. And a reminder for the believers. This is the beauty of the Qur'an. Everything within it is the truth. It is a reminder for you. It is something which will give you lessons. It is something which will give you principles. If you can learn those lessons and principles and apply them, then inshallah you will have salvation. But if you're a person who doesn't have that connection with the Qur'an, you don't understand the Qur'an, you don't take the time and make the effort to study the book of Allah Azza wa Jal, you don't learn those lessons and principles, then the smallest breeze, when it will come upon you, it will make your iman shake to its very foundation. The smallest issue, the smallest trial, the smallest calamity that befalls, let alone the major issues that the ummah is facing, you will have a crisis of faith. But as for the one who understands these lessons, they take from the Qur'an, even the greatest of trials that will come by Allah's permission, by His blessings and His will, even they won't do anything. And look at how Allah Azza wa Jalla, as we mentioned in Surah Ali Imran, in the story of the people of Uhud, when the people came with the greatest of trials upon the companions, وَزُلْزِيلُ, Allah says, the very earth shook beneath them. What did they say? We said, they were people of Iman. They were people who increased in Iman. They were people who increased in their submission to Allah subhanahu wa ta'ala because they had a strong foundation of Iman. And that's what Allah Azza wa Jal is telling us to have by taking the lessons and the principles from these stories of the Qur'an. Allah subhanahu wa ta'ala then says in verse 121, وَقُلْ لِلَّذِينَ لَا يُؤْمِنُونَ اعْمَلُوا عَلَى مَكَانَتِكُمْ إِنَّا عَامِلُونَ. Say to those who do not believe, do whatever you can, we too are doing what we can. Very similar to what Shu'ayb alayhi salam said to his nation, the people of Madian. Say to those who disbelieve, you do your actions, we will do ours. You have your religion, your way, we have ours. You believe in what you're going to believe in, we will believe in what we have. You do what you're going to do, we will do what we will do. And so therefore, it's this testament or this agreement that if you're not going to believe, Allah Azza wa Jalla will be our judge. We know our path and we will continue upon it even if you will choose your own paths. And that's what Allah subhanahu wa ta'ala then says in verse 122, وَانْتَظِرُوا إِنَّا مُنْتَظِرُونَ. And say to them, wait, we too are waiting. Meaning we will wait the outcome, we will be upon our path, we will do our actions, you do yours. We have our religion, you have yours. We have our way, you have yours, and we are both waiting to see what the end result will be, where Allah's favor will come, where His punishment will descend. And therefore in the final verse of this surah, in verse 123, Allah Azza wa Jal concludes this surah by saying, وَلِلَّهِ غَيْبُ السَّمَاوَاتِ وَالْأَرْضِ وَإِلَيْهِ يُرْجَعُ الْأَمْرُ كُلُّهُ فَاعْبُدُهُ وَتَوَكَّلْ عَلَيْهِ وَمَا رَبُّكَ بِغَافِلٍ عَمَّا تَعْمَلُونَ. All that is hidden in the heavens and the earth belongs to Allah, and all authority goes back to Him. So worship Him and put your trust in Him. Your Lord is never unaware of what you are doing. An amazing verse to conclude what is a beautiful surah, Surah Hud. Allah Azza wa Jal says, the role of the knowledge of the unseen in the heavens and the earth belongs to Allah Azza wa Jal. وَإِلَيْهِ يُرْجَعُ الْأَمْرُ كُلُّهُ. And all authority will go back to Allah Azza wa Jal. Meaning Allah is the one who will ultimately decide. What happens in the dunya, it is something which is temporary. That is not the ultimate judgment. It is not the ultimate decision. For that is the authority that only belongs to Allah Azza wa Jal. That will take place on Yawm al-Qiyamah. And so all of the affairs, all of your actions, all of your beliefs, all of your statements, they will turn back to Allah, return to Allah Azza wa Jal, and on Yawm al-Qiyamah He will judge. So therefore, what should you do as believers? فَاعْبُدْهُ. Again, to stress, worship Him. وَتَوَكَّلْ عَلَيْهِ. And trust in Allah Azza wa Jal. Live your life, a life of ibadah. You can't do much to help other Muslims. You can't do to change the situation of the Ummah. You can't do much. There's very little that you have in your control. What do you have in your control? Iman. Worship of Allah Azza wa Jal. Good deeds. And trust in Allah. So do that. فَعْبُدْهُ وَتَوَكَّلْ عَلَيْهِ. Worship your Lord and trust in Him subhanahu wa ta'ala. وَمَا رَبُّكَ بِغَافِلٍ عَمَّا تَعْمَلُونَ. For your Lord is not unaware of what you are doing and what others are doing. Don't think that anything will escape Allah Azza wa Jal, or that anything will be left and not judged by Allah subhanahu wa ta'ala. And with that we come to the end of the tafsir of this amazing surah, Surah Hud. And with that also the end of today's episode. And inshallah ta'ala in the next episode we begin with the tafsir of Surah Yusuf bi'idhnillahi ta'ala. Barakallahu feekum wa sallallahu ala nabiyyina Muhammad wa ala alihi wa sahbihi ajma'in. Wassalamu alaikum wa rahmatullahi wa barakatuh.
1: بسم الله الرحمن الرحيم.
2: 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A voice of faith, a voice of light, guiding hearts through day and night. 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Faith.

0: In the name of God, the Merciful, the Beneficent. All praise is due to Allah, Lord of the Worlds. And may peace and blessings be upon our Prophet Muhammad and upon his righteous family and companions. Allah says in the glorious Quran,
1: ألا بذكر الله تطمئن القلوب.
0: Verily, in the remembrance of Allah do hearts find rest. This contains a number of remembrances for you to recite in the morning and in the evening. We hope that you will reap its rewards and spread its blessings. In the morning and in the evening, recite Ayatul Kursi

We have reached the evening, and at this very time, unto Allah belongs all sovereignty, and all praise is for Allah. None has the right to be worshipped except Allah alone without any partner. To Him belongs all sovereignty and all praise, and He is over all things omnipotent. My Lord, I ask for the good of this night and the good of what follows it, and I take refuge in You from the evil of this night and the evil of what follows it. My Lord, I take refuge in You from laziness and senility. My Lord, I take refuge in You from torment in the fire and punishment in the grave. In the evening, say,

O Allah, by your leave we have reached the evening, and by your leave we have reached the morning. By your leave we live and die, and unto you is our return. In the morning and in the evening, say,

O Allah, you are my Lord. None has the right to be worshipped except you. You created me, and I am your servant, and I abide by your covenant and promise as best as I can. I take refuge in you from the evil of that which I have committed. I acknowledge your favor upon me, and I acknowledge my sin, so forgive me, for verily none can forgive sin except you. In the evening, recite the following four times.

O Allah, verily I have reached the evening and call on you, the bearers of your throne, your angels, and all of your creation, to witness that you are Allah. None has the right to be worshipped except you alone without any partner, and that Muhammad is your servant and messenger. In the evening, say,

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1: 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In the morning and in the evening, recite the following three times.

O Allah, grant my body health. O Allah, grant my hearing health. O Allah, grant my sight health. None has the right to be worshipped except you. O Allah, I take refuge with you from disbelief and poverty, and I take refuge with you from the punishment of the grave. None has the right to be worshipped except you. In the morning and in the evening, recite the following 7 times.

Allah is sufficient for me. None has the right to be worshipped except Him. Upon Him I rely, and He is the Lord of the Exalted Throne. In the morning and in the evening, say,

O Allah, I ask you for pardon and well-being in this life and the next. O Allah, I ask you for pardon and well-being in my religious and worldly affairs, and my family and my wealth. O Allah, veil my weaknesses and set at ease my dismay. O Allah, preserve me from the front and from behind, and on my right and on my left, and from above, and I take refuge with you, lest I be swallowed up by the earth.

O Allah, knower of the unseen and the seen, creator of the heavens and the earth, Lord and sovereign of all things, I bear witness that none has the right to be worshipped except you. I take refuge in you from the evil of my soul and from the evil and shirk of the devil, and from committing wrong against my soul or bringing such upon any other Muslim. In the morning and in the evening, recite the following 3 times.

In the name of Allah, with whose name nothing is harmed on earth nor in the heavens, and He is the All-Seeing, the All-Knowing. In the morning and in the evening, recite the following 3 times.

I am pleased with Allah as a Lord, and Islam as a religion, and with Muhammad, peace and blessings be upon him, as a prophet. In the morning and in the evening, recite the following 3 times.

I am pleased with Allah as a Lord, and Islam as a religion, and with Muhammad, peace and blessings be upon him, as a prophet. In the morning and in the evening, say,

O ever-living, O self-subsisting and supporter of all, by your mercy I seek assistance. Rectify for me all of my affairs, and do not leave me to myself even for the blink of an eye. In the evening, say,

We have reached the evening, and at this very time all sovereignty belongs to Allah, Lord of the worlds. O Allah, I ask you for the good of this night, its opening, its triumph, its light, its blessing, and its guidance. And I take refuge in you from the evil of this night and the evil of that which follows it. In the evening, say,

0: We retire upon the fitrah of Islam and the word of pure faith and upon the religion of our Prophet Muhammad, peace and blessings be upon him, and the religion of our forefather Ibrahim, who was a Muslim and of true faith and was not of those who associate others with Allah. In the morning and in the evening, recite 100 times,
1: Subhanallahi wa bihamdih.
0: How perfect Allah is, and I praise Him. Recite 10 times a day.

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In the evening, recite three times.

0: I take refuge in Allah's perfect words from the evil He has created. 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
0: I seek forgiveness from Allah and repent to Him. In the morning and in the evening, recite 10 times.
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2: Good evening and welcome back, inshallah, as we continue with our study of the names of Allah subhanahu wa ta'ala. If it's your first time joining us, welcome. We, on Saturday nights, we get together as a community and we go through the names of Allah to learn about Allah Himself through His names. And there are a lot of names to go through, so inshallah we will be going through this series for some time. If you've been joining us, welcome back, and hopefully inshallah we can continue to learn together. Tonight, inshallah, I want to explore the name of Allah, Ar-Rabb. Ar-Rabb. And Ar-Rabb, if we were to try to translate Ar-Rabb, how would we translate it? Anybody? Any guesses on how we could translate the name Ar-Rabb? The Lord, sure. Sustainer, yes. This name is a comprehensive name. Ismun jami'un lima'anin kathira. It really comprises of many, many meanings. And we hope to unpack some of these meanings, inshallah, tonight. We could translate this name, Ar-Rabb, as the master. The owner who arranges all affairs, all matters. The nurturer. The nurturer. Sustainer, as you mentioned. The one who is worshipped. The one who reforms his servants and their affairs. The one who bestows favors and blessings. Ar-Rabb. Anyone know how many times in the Quran this name is mentioned? Any estimate? What would you guess? 500, okay. Anyone else want to guess? 800, okay. I feel like I'm auctioning here. Anyone want to go higher? 2400, okay. Over 900 times. Approximately 975, close to 1,000 times in the Quran. This name, Rabb, comes. What does that tell us? When Allah repeatedly talks about Himself as Rabb, Rabb, Rabb, Rabb. What does that tell us? It tells us, number one, He wants us to remember that. Right? Imagine you met somebody who's a doctor and they just keep saying, yeah, you know, as I'm a doctor, you know, since I'm a doctor, you know, since the time I became a doctor. At the end, you're like, okay, I, it's clear you want me to remember that you're a doctor. Because that's important to them. That's important to them, right? Is they want you to know that. When Allah tells us He is Rabb over and over again, He wants us to remember this. He wants us to remember that He is the Rabb. Now, what does the name Rabb mean? Ibn Ashur, one of the great commentators of the Quran, he says the word Rabb, it comes from the same roots that you get the word Tarbiyah. Anyone want to know what, want to share what Tarbiyah means? Because you have this word in other languages as well. Yeah. Discipline, okay. Sorry, to nurture. And these are related, by the way. Discipline does, you know, when we hear discipline, a lot of us think punishment. How many of y'all, when you hear discipline, you think punishment? Yeah, because it's kind of how we use it. I'm going to discipline that person, right? Discipline really means to teach. That's where we get the word disciple. A disciple is a student, someone who learns. So disciplining is truly about teaching. Any disciplining where there's no teaching intended or involved, that's just punishment, or that's just venting your anger. And there's a huge lesson for us parents in that, is when I discipline my child, what's my intention? Is it to let out my anger? Because I'm really upset, so it makes me feel better when I can just let it out. In the process, our children can sense that we're coming from a place of fury. We want to see them hurt. Whereas discipline, it's not about letting out my anger. Discipline is to ask myself, what will get my child to understand the mistake they made and what the right thing to do is? That might involve a little bit of, one could say, firmness. It might involve that. But as a parent, one who is truly disciplining, we will approach that firmness with measure. It will not be to pacify our own anger. It will be because we truly want the child to learn the lesson. So, discipline and nurturing. What else does tarbiyah mean? In what context do we use the word tarbiyah? Anyone? Parenthood. The idea of what? Bringing up a child. Doing a child's tarbiyah, we say. Ibn Ashur, he defines tarbiyah. He says it's tablighu shay'i ila kamalihi tadrijan. It is to take something and gradually take it through the different phases and stages until it reaches its final form. That's what tarbiyah is. Allah subhanahu wa ta'ala is Ar-Rabb, the one who does tarbiyah. This is important. Sometimes as parents, we put so much pressure on ourselves that I have to guarantee the success of my child. I'm not denying that parents have a huge responsibility. But sometimes in our anxiety about how my child will turn out, we attempt to control all variables to try to guarantee a particular outcome with my child. And this can lead to, you know, helicopter parenting, where we're just constantly hovering over our child, won't let them make a single mistake or stumble. This can lead to bulldozer parenting, where we remove all obstacles from our child's path so that everything's easy for them. But then what ends up happening? They don't know how to recover from mistakes because they were never allowed to make any mistakes. And they don't know how to overcome obstacles. Why? Because we removed all obstacles from their path. As though we believe as parents that if I can just guarantee that my child has the easiest, simplest, most stress-free life, that they will turn out perfect. The reality is that's not the case. That's not what our responsibility is. It is not to guarantee outcomes. That, you know, one of my teachers, he said, your duty as a parent is to prepare your child to make the right decisions. What does that mean? It's taking into consideration the reality that every child will eventually reach an age where they will get to choose what they want to do. The day will come where the child will leave home, right? 18, 20, 21, 25. Eventually they'll leave. They'll have their own house, their own family. What will they do? If all we train our children to do is to do the right thing in front of me, that when I'm looking, you better be doing the right thing. In front of me, you will pray all your five times prayers. Why? Because I'm watching. You will speak the truth because I'm watching. You will avoid XYZ haram because I'm watching. What happens when you're not watching? What happens when the day comes and the child leaves home? and they're not ready to make these decisions. We cannot forever be around our children. So what's our responsibility? Prepare them. Train them to make the right decisions. Give them opportunities. Give them some space. They go with friends. They're 13 years old. They go with friends. Might they make some bad decisions? Yes. But we can also train them to make the right decisions. They might make the mistake. Okay, come home at nighttime. Let's talk about it. What happened? I thought we said we wouldn't do that. Well, what ended up happening? Oh, so another friend joined and you were influenced by that friend. Ah, so now we learn that we have to be careful who we accept influence from. And you help them learn how to make the right decisions. That's the duty of a parent. Because you could imagine for 18 years you kept your child at home and you watched their every movement. You made sure that they prayed 5 times a day, that they never lied, they never watched anything haram. You were like a hawk. You watched everything they did. And eventually, when they leave your house, then what? Then you have to sit at home and your child is in his house or her house, free to do whatever they want. And then what do you do? So parenting is not about guaranteeing an outcome. It's preparing the child to make right decisions. Well then, Sheikh, but it's stressful. I'm worried about my kids. That's where we understand Allah is a Rabb. That's why as parents, Allah blessed us with what? The ability to have a dua that's accepted. Immediate acceptance. Put my hands up. Make dua for my children every day. Ya Allah, protect them. Guide them. Ya Allah, protect them. Guide them. I can only do so much, Ya Allah. I can only do so much. I'm going to do my best, Ya Allah. But I know truly the one who determines outcomes is you, Ya Allah. The true being who does tarbiyah is you, Ya Allah. And as a parent who thinks about the world that we live in right now, man, it's overwhelming at times. Trying to send my child into this world. The challenges. What can give you peace? Allah is Ar-Rabb. Allah, you're the one who does tarbiyah. Does that make sense? And in that way, subhanAllah, we adjust the locus of control. It's not fully internalized where it's all on me. You know, as a parent, as a father, as a mother, sometimes you just feel, am I doing the right thing? A lot of self-doubt. Am I doing the right thing? Am I being too harsh? Am I being too lenient? And you're constantly doing that. And you're scared. You're scared. I don't want to traumatize my child. Right? You get a little upset one day. You're like, oh no, for now they're forever scarred by that one time I blew up. Do you get it? You have this worry. Remembering Allah is Ar-Rabb, that He is the one who brought up Musa in the house of Fir'aun. He brought up Musa in the house of Fir'aun. He turned into Musa. Because He is the Rabb. He's the one who brought up the child of Nuh in the house of Nuh. And the child of Nuh, a prophet, was not guided. Was the prophet, was he deficient, wal'iyadu billah, in any way in his tarbiyah? No. Allah had made him responsible for the tarbiyah of a nation. He's a prophet. Responsible for what? For guiding a whole nation, working and inviting a whole nation. Da'wah. Of course he could, you know, he was capable, absolutely, to do tarbiyah of his own children. We learn a lesson though. Is you don't guarantee the outcomes. This also keeps us humble. If your child is successful, it's not about patting ourselves on the back. Oh, but I made all these right decisions. Oh, there's many people who made good decisions. Their child didn't end up that way. And there are many people who made bad decisions, seemingly, and the child turned out pretty good. So we don't pat ourselves on the back. We say, you know, all praise belongs to Allah. You know, my child, whatever good comes from them, all praise belongs to Allah. We did our best, but truly the one who guided them and took them forward, it was Allah. And it keeps us humble. Do you get that? And it also It keeps us as parents. I'm sorry, guys. I have three kids, so like I'm always switching into parent mode. Some of y'all are like, I'm not even married, yo. Like, what are you telling? As a parent, I'm telling you, it just takes over. You start looking at everything from a parental lens, you know? Like, you don't even notice, like, Sport Check anymore. All you notice is Toys R Us. You know what I'm saying? Like, you're trying to, like, take the road that doesn't have Toys R Us. It just takes over. So, the point I'm making is that another thing for us is you never give up hope with your children. You know, I've had parents come to me. SubhanAllah. They talk to me about maybe for 20 plus years they made mistakes with their children. Maybe they were just way too intrusive. No autonomy to their child. And their child is what? Turned away from the religion. Because it's always forced on them. I say child, but like we're talking 25-year-old, 30-year-olds, right? Like grown adults. And the parents come and they say, I'm worried. My son or my daughter has moved out. They're 25, they're 30 years old, and they don't even pray. What should I do? And they say, Sheikh, for 25 years, I nagged them every single day to pray. They don't pray anymore. What do I do? What do you tell them? I said, you know, there's these amazing people at ISNA. I'm going to ask them and get back to you. So come on, help me out, guys. I'm just joking, by the way. What would you tell that parent? Yeah. Sure. Well, they want to do something, though. You're right. I could say make dua. Okay. Anything else? I told them, stop reminding them. Stop nagging them. Stop. Because they said, when I call my son or my daughter and they pick up, I say, did you pray Jumu'ah? I say, stop. You know how difficult that was for the parent? They were like, no, Sheikh, I'm trying to get them to pray. And you're telling me, stop telling them? I'm like, yeah, it's a negative association. They're going to continue to see you as someone trying to control them. I say, you know what? Show them love. That's it. Just love. Ask them how they're doing. Ask them if there's anything you can do for them. Ask them, hey, I'm here for you. Anything you need, let me know. That was so hard. Because they just wanted to see change. You know, one of the things about tarbiyah that we learn right here is that it means gradual change. Tadrijan. The Rabb is the one who gradually takes you through the stages of life. He doesn't demand instantaneous growth and change. So as parents, knowing that Allah is Rabb, even when our children may seemingly go in a certain direction, we don't give up hope. Even when we don't know what we can do to bring them back, we turn to Allah. Allah, you are truly the Rabb. You're the one who nurtures. Ya Allah, I ask that you guide them. And it's crazy, subhanAllah. The power of a parent's dua, that's seemingly just giving them space. Giving them space, giving them autonomy to choose the religion for themselves, to make that decision I was talking about. To make that decision, so often we see this child find their way. It's so incredible. If the parent can learn to what? Just pull back. And not hover over them continuously. Thinking if I just get on them a little bit more, they'll finally understand. It's like pull back. The reason why we don't pull back is we think we are the ones who guarantee the outcome. Pull back. Give them space. Show them love. They've been pushed away through. And I know, here's the thing. You can care about someone, but you can fail to convey to them that you care. Remember that. In life, you can care about someone, but you can actually fail to convey the fact that you care about them. I see this so often. Parents care so much about their child, and their child thinks, my mom or my dad hates me. Where's the disconnect? How is it that this parent loves so much, and yet is not able to convey to their child that they care? The child sees it as controlling or intrusive, right? Just not respecting my autonomy. I'm not respecting my boundaries. These types, you know, these conversations come up. So as parents, it's important that we recognize Allah is the Rabb. And change takes time. Allah does not demand, He is Rabb Tarbiyah. He does not demand immediate change. Immediate change. That's why even when people accept Islam, it's a gradual process. It's not from day one you start cutting them off and like, hey, you need to divorce your partner. And like, that's not how you do it. There's wisdom. Gradually, slowly, that they can adapt. Even Islam, when it was introduced through the Prophet ﷺ, was gradual. That's what tarbiyah is. Tarbiyah is to gradually. That's why the Prophet ﷺ taught us, at what age do we command children to pray? What's the age? 7. Not because they are required to pray. Usually they're not required to pray when they're 7. Right? You know, my daughter, until she was 7, she held off. We're like, hey, you can join us if you want. She's like, nope, until 7. It's like, I got until 7. I was like, okay. Right? Like, she knows the hadith. I was like, that's the last hadith I'm teaching. I'm just joking. Right? They'll use the hadith against you back. I was like, okay, I get it, you know? He said, command them to pray when they're 7. But recognize that they may not pray all the prayers. Recognize that they may not pray all 5 of them every single day. It takes time. And so many parents will introduce like 2 prayers. Eventually add more and more and more. And then by the time they're 10, the Prophet ﷺ said they should have developed a habit. See? 3 years to develop a habit of praying. 3 years. But it takes time to get in the habit. For the nafs to adapt. You know, I heard about this one parent. He brought his 13-year-old son to the masjid to talk to the imam, and he was like, imam, my son's a munafiq. He goes to him, my son's a hypocrite. He does this, but then he does this. The imam was like, relax. Your son's 13. 13. Give him 20 years. Give him 20 years. Let him develop. Let him learn. Let him understand. Move on. Grow. And then we'll see if he's a munafiq. He's 13, man. He's just still learning the basics. Give him time. But we want saints at 12. It's not going to happen. It's going to take time. I understand. Hold high aspirations, yes. But also acknowledge that we're dealing with humans, not robots. You can't program them one day and the next day you'll see, boom, into action. It's not how that works. Allah is the Rabb. He does not demand overnight change. Right? Now, we must become content with the fact that Allah is our Rabb. In the hadith of Sahih Muslim, it's mentioned the Prophet ﷺ said that ذَاقَ طَعْمَ الْإِيمَانِ, that individual has tasted the sweetness of Iman, who has 3 qualities. Number 1, مَنْ رَضِيَ بِاللَّهِ رَبَّ, who is content with Allah as their Lord, and with Islam as their way of life, and with Muhammad sallallahu alayhi wa sallam as their messenger. Like, if these 3 things just totally make sense to you and you're totally at peace with them, you'll taste the sweetness of Iman. Al-Imam al-Nawawi, when he explains that this idea of sweetness of Iman, notice, the Prophet ﷺ didn't say you'll feel strong Iman. He didn't say like you'll have really high Iman. He didn't describe it in intensity or height or something. He said a sweetness. Like there will be a sensory pleasure. Al-Imam al-Nawawi, he says, what does this mean, sweetness of Iman? He says, istilzadu ta'at. You'll find obedience to Allah. You'll find obedience to Allah enjoyable. How many of us say that, well, if we're honest, we don't really find that. We find it difficult. And a lot of times it's because we haven't trained ourselves. Anyone here guilty of getting into things too quickly? Anyone show of hands? Where like you pick up a new hobby and you go from 0 to 100. And in 3 days you want to be like that person who's been doing it for like, you know, 6 years. Right? Because you walk in, you're like, yo, if they can do it, I could do it. Not realizing they've been doing it for 6 years. And we walk in and we're just like, okay, if I just push harder, I'll be able to do it. It's like, chill there. Right? People go in and they go all out. When it comes to our worship and our relationship with Allah, it takes time. And if we push ourselves too hard, we burn out. Ramadan's a classic example. The whole year we chill, Ramadan rolls around, and we start going hard in the first few days because we're pumped. And then we burn out because we haven't built up that capacity. But when a person sticks with something consistently, they build up the capacity. They find enjoyment in things that other people would find really difficult. And I'll give you an example. How many of y'all run? Any runners here? My hand is up to encourage. My hand is not up because I'm a runner. I'll just be honest with you. Okay, mashallah. Got some runners? Yes, mashallah, mashallah. Why? Why do you run? When your lungs are burning? You ever seen people who run at 4 a.m.? If you download Strava and just check people in your neighborhood running at 4 a.m. and they're running 10K every single day. Like, who does that? Who hurts you? Right? Like, what's people... But they enjoy it. They talk about a runner's high. I'm like, yo, someone needs to talk about the runner's low, yo. Like, you know, as soon as you start running, you feel it. Do you get what I'm saying, though? How did they get to a point where I'm going for a run to clear my mind? Really? Like, I have the total opposite. Right? In COVID, none of y'all got on that running vibe in COVID? Come on now. Everybody was like gardening and running in COVID, right? No? Just me? Okay. But how does a person get to that level? To the point that they enjoy it? Something that most people would find to be so painful, so difficult, is they don't start from 10 kilometers. They start from 1, 2, 3. They start from walking on the treadmill. And they start walking with incline, right? And then they start going for a run outside a little bit. And they build up. A lot of people fail, not because they're not in shape, but they push themselves too quickly. So the tendons and the ligaments can't... The muscles are good. It's the tendons and ligaments that haven't adjusted. And so then a person injures themselves. The same thing happens. Why don't we taste sweetness of iman? Because we don't build ourselves up gradually. Slowly. You know, let me build a habit of doing a little bit. Just let me start with 5 prayers. The day we want to change our lives, we go from 5 prayers plus fasting plus giving sadaqah plus attending the halaqah, and then, whoa. No. Slowly but surely. See, a lot of us also think the linear, the growth of religiosity is like linear. It's just you just grow up, up, up, up, and that's it. And it's just not the case. With everybody, even the scholars of the past, it's up and down, up and down. And the goal is that the dips should never, or should not rather, continue to be, you know, low. The dips should get lower. Sorry, higher. So when you dip, you don't dip all the way back down, you know? And you continue gradually. Over years, you make progress. It takes time. It takes time. And so, the sweetness of faith, where we start to find pleasure in the obedience of Allah, comes when we gradually implement and introduce religiosity into our lives. This is what we mean when we talk about a journey. Some people say, like, what do you mean it's a journey? It's halal or it's haram? It's fard or it's not fard? What journey are you talking about, Shaykh? We're talking about a psychological journey where psychologically I've reached a point where I'm confident enough to take this step. Where I'm confident enough to take this step. Even when it comes to accepting Islam, you have to be careful and like gradually. You don't push people. Just accept it. They accept it too quickly, then they start to feel, was I pressured into this? Wait, why did I accept this? Oh, this person's just trying to get me to join a group. And they can actually pull back. And so we have to give people their space while gently nudging them. And that's the approach with, you know, each other, is give people space, recognize it'll take time, but gently nudge them when they get a chance. The Prophet ﷺ, in the hadith of both Bukhari and Muslim, he said, if you have three qualities in you, you will taste the sweetness of Iman. The first, this is a different hadith by the way, أَيَّكُونَ اللَّهُ وَرَسُولُهُ أَحَبَّ إِلَيْهِ مِمَّا سِوَاهُمَا, that the being that you love the most, more than anything, is Allah and then His Messenger, sallallahu alayhi wa sallam. Again, sweetness of Iman comes when? What are the signs of it? That you find enjoyment in worship and obedience to Allah. You're happy to give something up for the sake of Allah. But also, you find it easier to bear hardships for His sake. That when Allah sends a difficulty your way, one of the signs that a person tastes the sweetness of Iman is that they say, what? It's painful, but Ya Allah, for you, I'm ready to make the sacrifice. If you see my struggle, I'm happy. Sometimes that's all we want, isn't it? Sometimes all we want is for people to recognize how hard we're trying. That's one of the greatest pains, is when you work really hard and your effort's not even acknowledged. Forget the results. When you don't care about school, right? You tried so hard. Yeah, you failed, but you tried really hard. You did your best. And then your effort's not even acknowledged. Yeah, you don't care. You're like, no, I care, man. I do. Don't deny that. Okay, fine. Deny the fact that I didn't do well. It's true, I didn't do well. But acknowledge that I'm trying. That's all we want sometimes. That's why parents remind their children about how hard they're working. I go to work every day. You know, they remind their children why. They just want recognition that, hey, as a dad, as a mom, I care about you. Look, I'm not a perfect parent, but like, give me the credit that I try. And that's all we want. We'll go through hardship if the person that we love will acknowledge our efforts. With Allah, that's a sign that you taste the sweetness of Iman. That I'm giving this up and it's so painful, Ya Allah, but it's for your sake. It's for your sake. And if you're pleased with me, you see my efforts, you acknowledge, Ya Allah, it's worth it. That's a sign. That's a sign that you have sweetness of Iman. That you're willing to do that. The first quality, he said, is that you love Allah and His Messenger more than anything. And you love them solely for the sake of Allah. The second is what? That you love someone else for the sake of Allah and nothing else. That there's somebody in your life, a friend, a fellow Muslim. This hadith says, abdan, a servant, وَمَنْ أَحَبَّ عَبْدًا, yani any person, not necessarily according to this hadith, even a Muslim, but you love them for the sake of God, for the goodness they might have in their heart, for the good qualities they might have. And the last thing is, being on the wrong path, you dislike moving back towards that path the way you would dislike to be thrown in a fire. Meaning when Allah saves you, you have such a deep appreciation for that you're like, look, Ya Allah, I know I'm trying to be on the straight path, I'm really struggling, it's hard, but Ya Allah, one thing I commit to is that I'll never go back to that. That life you saved me from, Ya Allah, I won't go back to it. Because I can't. After tasting this, I can't go there. That's a sign someone has sweetness of Iman. Allah is Rabbul Alameen, the Lord of everything created. He starts the Quran with this. Let's take a moment to think about that. When we meet somebody for the first time, how do we introduce ourselves? Like, I don't meet people and go, hey, my name's Usman and my middle toe is crooked. Right? Like, that's not what we do. It's not, by the way, I'm just saying, right? We don't do that. We don't say some random fact. What do you share with people when you first meet them? What do you share? Your name? Occupation? But essentially, how do you choose what to share? You share based on what? Best foot forward, as well as what we want them to know about me. what we want them to know about me. Allah begins the Quran, Alhamdulillahi Rabbil Alameen. Rabbil Alameen. I started from Alhamdulillah, right? That's a Hanafi thing, but yeah. Alhamdulillahi Rabbil Alameen. All praise belongs to Allah, the Rabb of all the worlds. That's the first impression he wants us to know is, I am your Rabb. Now, when we think about Rabb, and Rabb of what? All of the worlds. Everything in existence, the cosmos. That's a great Lord. That's a great, great Lord. And when you hear of such a great Lord who controls the affairs of everything, so much power, so much control, you can be overwhelmed. And so then what does he follow that up with? No, don't be scared. Ar-Rahman Ar-Rahim. A Rabb who when he does tarbiyah, he does it with rahmah. He does it with rahmah. What does rahmah mean? We translate it as like merciful, compassionate. Let's understand something here. Rahmah in compassion does not mean to give someone whatever they want. It's not permissiveness. This is important because this will separate our understanding of mercy from, you know, Christian understandings of mercy. It's not to give someone what? Everything that they want. Just make them happy all the time. That's not mercy. Sometimes when we're going through difficulty, we say, what? Ya Allah, where's the mercy? And it's ajib because in the struggle is the mercy. You say, how is that possible? What do you mean? Someone who loves you and shows you mercy puts you through difficulty? Yes. Absolutely. Absolutely. As parents, it's not good to be a permissive parent. To give your child everything and whatever they want. Just whatever it takes to keep them happy. You ever heard that? Like give them, just don't let them cry. Give them whatever they want so they don't cry. And that's a sure way to spoil that child. To give them everything all the time.

that Allah does whatever makes me happy. That if He just keeps me happy all the time, and I get whatever I want in life, that's mercy. No. It is that Allah does what He knows in His infinite wisdom and knowledge, that what is best for us. And it's tough because sometimes we don't see it that way. We don't see how it could be good for us. And so often in life, Allah shuts a door, and down the line we were like, thank God. Man, initially I was hurt. Like, I thought, why would He shut that door on me? And then I heard about what a toxic workplace that was, and I'm like, okay, thank God. Got saved from that one. But in the moment, all we could see was, ya Allah, why would I get rejected from that job? Do you understand? Mercy is not Allah gives you whatever you want. No, this is a very Christian understanding. Tarbiyah is not that you give your child whatever they want. That's permissive parenting. You also don't want to be authoritarian, where you just, you know, dominate the child. Allah subhanahu wa ta'ala gives us free will. Certain things He holds us back from, we just don't have the capacity for it. And that's our challenge, is can we accept our limits? Can we accept our limits? We can't understand everything. It's not possible to know everything. Do you understand that? And that's part of our duty as the servant of God. Is Allah's given me free will. But certain things He's just blocked off. I can't guarantee them. I had someone come to me once, Shaykh, how do I know if I'm doing enough? I say, you'll never know in this world. Always try. Do the best you can. No, but I need to know, like, I'm doing enough in the sight of God. I'm not God. I don't have access to the scoreboard to see where you are. Like, are you in Jannah or not? I don't know. And neither do you. And nobody knows. You can just do the best you can. No, but I want to know, Shaykh. You can't. It's like you can't know what's coming tomorrow. No, but maybe if we just do a little bit more research. No. It's a limitation. You don't know what comes tomorrow. No matter how much research you do. And no matter how many scientists you bring together. It's a limitation. A human limitation. And that's part of our job. Is to accept that we won't know everything. But we do have free will. To choose in our capacity what we want to do. So Allah does not force us. But He also does not leave us to do whatever we want. There's an in-between, a balance. Right? So Allah is Ar-Rahman Ar-Rahim. And Allah being the Rabb. If we consider the very beginning of the Quran to be Bismillah, we begin with what? Bismillah. Allah is the Rabb. And so we start everything Bismillah. When we say, how do we translate Bismillah, by the way? In the name of Allah. What does that even mean? Have you ever thought about that? What does in the name of Allah mean? You're doing it for the sake of Allah? Okay. What else? You know, the letter ba here has many different meanings in Arabic. Just the one letter ba, the preposition, the harful jar. It can mean with the name of Allah, the ba lil ma'iyya, that with the name of Allah. What does it mean when you're with something or someone? You're not what? You're not alone. How often in life do we face situations with what? We feel all alone. Because maybe we lost somebody from our life. You know, when someone loses a parent, it feels like the cloud that was shading you from the sun is removed and you're just left on earth to just fend for yourself. In the past, what? You face a difficulty, you look to your parents. Hey, can you help me? Can you guide me forward? You lose a parent and now you're just alone. You lose a spouse, you're just alone. You lose a friend, a friendship. You know, like grieving over a friendship. You feel very alone. What does Bismillah teach us? In every situation, you're with Allah. You have the help of Allah with you. وَهُوَ مَعَكُمْ أَيْنَمَا كُنْتُمْ. That you don't move forward all alone. Honestly, this is so powerful. That you walk into an exam, psychologically, Bismillah. Ya Allah, I'm not going to write this all by myself, trusting myself. Ya Allah, I write this trusting that you're with me. And

0: you're going to help me inshallah. 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This is the Prophet Ibrahim said, my Lord is with me and he'll guide me forward. That's Bismillah. The Rabb. Do you understand? I'm going to finish with two points here. One of the things we notice in the Qur'an is when the prophets would make dua to Allah, do you know the wording they would use very often? Is Rabbi. Rabbi inni. Right? 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The prophets would say, Rabbi. How do we translate Rabbi? Anyone? My Lord. That's very different than Allah is Ar-Rabb, the Lord. No. He is the Lord, no doubt. But He's also my Lord. There's a difference between calling someone brother or saying, my brother. What's the difference? There's a personal relationship. There's a closeness. Right? It's a person. Oh, this is my person. Like, this is like my guy. You know, people say that is my guy. When we attribute it to ourselves, there's a special connection. When we make dua, do we make dua with Rabbi? Oh, my Allah. Oh, my Lord. Imagine we speak to our Lord like that. My Lord. You know when a parent says, my child, come here. Right? My father. My Lord. Right? My father. When you speak to our parents, my mom, my dad. There's a power to it. Imagine we begin to really nurture this relationship with Allah. Invest in it. And that's what these gatherings are really about. So I'm so happy we're doing these gatherings. The amount... I want to do a survey right now. How many of y'all have had me tell you need to learn the names of Allah? A lot of hands should probably go up. The amount that I give this advice, learn the names of Allah. And everyone goes to me, where? And I was like, yeah, we don't really have a halaqa for it. And it's like, okay, now we got a halaqa for it. Because when you learn about Allah, you begin to truly feel close to Him and near Him. And then you start to really believe He's my Lord. Like, I have my own relationship with Him. He is the Lord of all, Rabbul Alameen. But me, subjectively, I know and I feel that I have a personal relationship with Him. That I can talk to Him. That I can communicate with Him. That He will respond to me. That's how prophets used to speak. And that's how we should teach our children. To talk to Allah as, oh my Lord. He's yours. He's your Lord. There's a love to it. There's a love to it to say, my Lord. Okay, there's a lot more I wanted to say, but I want to finish with living with the names of Allah in our lives. One of them is to, when it comes to the name Ar-Rabb, is to use the name Rabb when we seek refuge. We find this in the Qur'an. قُلْ أَعُوذُ بِرَبِّ الْفَلَقِ قُلْ أَعُوذُ بِرَبِّ النَّاسِ. The word Rabb is used here when we seek protection. I'm seeking the protection of the Rabb of the darkness of night, the splitting of the darkness of night. What are we saying here? That in life, sometimes we find ourselves in darkness, not sure what to do, where to go. أعوذ برب الفلق. I seek refuge in the one who splits the darkness to bring about day. The one who can bring day and light into my darkness in the situations in my life. The one who can protect me from other people. The Prophet ﷺ would make dua at nighttime and he'd recite these surahs. He would recite, قُلْ أَعُوذُ بِرَبِّ الْفَلَقِ قُلْ أَعُوذُ بِرَبِّ النَّاسِ. And then he would make a motion of, and he would blow it over his body to protect himself. Rabb. Another way, as Allah is the Rabb to us, that we be people of tarbiyah in our lives. We nurture the people around us. Allah is As-Sabur. He's patient with us. He's Al-Halim. We wrong and He just forbearing. We must also be people who are patient with those around us. And when you have children, it's really hard. It's very difficult. I understand. Right? But it's an effort that I'm trying to be somebody of tarbiyah with the people around me. Give them space. Give them time. Recognize that what? It'll take time for people to grow. Sometimes in our love for someone, we can't be patient with them. Like, we want to see them change yesterday. Hey, listen, nobody loved people more than the Prophet sallallahu alaihi wasallam. And his love and concern for them brought them closer. If your love and concern for people are pushing them away, you're doing it wrong. No, but Shaykh, I care. I get you care. But you must also learn how to express your care. It's not just having the right intention, it's approaching it with the right approach. The Prophet ﷺ's love and concern for people brought them closer than pushed them away. And sometimes our genuine, I believe you, you like, you genuinely care, I know. Sometimes that expressed in the wrong way pushes people away. And so we have to be very careful that we're nurturing, we're true. You know, tarbiyah, like the prophets. Learn from the stories of the prophets. And finally, to call upon Allah with this name, Rabb. Rabbi, Rabbi. Ya Allah, I need protection from you. I need help from you. Rabbi, my Lord, my Rabb. All right, inshallah. We're going to stop here. And we're going to do a kahoot, inshallah. All right? Jazakum Allahu khairan. وصلى الله وسلم وبارك على سيدنا محمد وآله وصحبه أجمعين والحمد لله رب العالمين. We got gift cards today too, guys, so Bismillah, let's see who's going to win.
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A voice of faith, a voice of light, guiding hearts through day and night. From Sydney's shores we share the way, with hope and peace for every day. The voice of Islam Radio, Sydney. Faith.

And the Arab pagans wonder that a warner has come to them from among themselves. And the disbelievers say, "This is a sorcerer, a liar."

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Verily, this is a thing designed against you.

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1: Nay.
0: But they are in doubt about my reminder.
1: Nay.
0: But they have not tasted my torment.

0: الْأَسْبَابِ.
1: Or is it that the dominion of the heavens and the earth and all that is between them is theirs? If so, let them ascend up with means to the heavens.

And before them were many who denied messengers, the people of Noor, and Ad, and Fir'aun, the man of stakes with which he used to punish the people.

0: والعاد
1: and Thamud and the people of Lut and the dwellers of the wood. Such were the confederates.
0: إن كل إلا كذب الرسل فحق عقاب.
1: Not one of them but denied the messengers. Therefore, my torment was justified.

0: And these only wait for a single shout. There will be no pause or ending thereto.
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0: They say, Our Lord, hasten to us our record of good and bad deeds so that we may see it before the day of reckoning.

0: Be patient of what they say, and remember our slave Dawood endued with power. Verily, he was ever oft returning in all matters and in repentance towards Allah.
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0: Verily, we made the mountains to glorify our praises with him, in the midday till sunset, and after the sunrise till midday.
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0: And so did the birds assembled, all obedient to him.
1: وشددنا ملكه وآتيناه الحكمة وفصل الخطاب.
0: We made his kingdom strong and gave him prophethood and sound judgment in speech and decision.
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0: And has the news of the litigants reached you when they climbed over the wall into his private praying place?

When they entered upon Dawood, he was terrified of them. They said, Fear not, we are two litigants, one of whom has wronged the other. Therefore judge between us with truth and treat us not with injustice, and guide us to the right way.

0: الصواب.
1: Verily, this my brother in religion has 99 ewes, while I have only one ewe, and he says, hand it over to me, and he overpowered me in speech.

0: كذاب.
1: Dawood said immediately without listening to the opponent, He has wronged you in demanding your ewe in addition to his ewes. And verily, many partners oppress one another, except those who believe and do righteous good deeds, and they are few. And Dawood guessed that we have tried him, and he sought forgiveness of his Lord. And he fell down prostrate and turned to Allah in repentance.

0: عذاب.
1: So we forgave him that, and verily, for him is a near access to us and a good place of final return.

said, O Dawood, verily, we have placed you as a successor on the earth. So judge you between men in truth and justice, and follow not your desire. For it will mislead you from the path of Allah. Verily, those who wander astray from the path of Allah shall have a severe torment because they forgot the day of reckoning.

And we created not the heaven and the earth and all that is between them without purpose. That is the consideration of those who disbelieve. Then woe to those who disbelieve from the fire.

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Or shall we treat the pious as the criminals?

This is a book, the Quran, which we have sent down to you full of blessings, that they may ponder over its verses, and that men of understanding may remember.

0: Dawood we gave Suleiman. How excellent a slave! Verily, he was ever oft returning in repentance to us.
1: إذ عرض عليه بالعشي الصافنات الجياد.
0: When there were displayed before him in the afternoon, well-trained horses of the highest breed.

0: He said, I did love the good instead of remembering my Lord in my Asr prayer, till the time was over and the sun had hidden in the veil of night.
1: ردوها علي فطفق مسحا بالسوق والأعناق.
0: Then he said, bring them back to me. Then he began to pass his hand over their legs and their necks till the end of the display.

0: عذاب.
1: And indeed, we did try Sulaiman, and we placed on his throne a devil, and he did return to Allah with obedience and in repentance.

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Verily, you are the bestower.

0: So we subjected to him the wind. 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
1: والشياطين كل بناء وغواص.
0: And also the devils from the jinn, including every kind of builder and diver.
1: وآخرين مقرنين في الأصفاد.
0: And also others bound in fetters.
1: هذا عطاؤنا فامنن أو أمسك بغير حساب.
0: Allah said to Sulaiman, This is our gift, so spend you or withhold. No account will be asked of you.
1: وَإِنَّ لَهُ عِنْدَنَا لَزُلْفَى وَحُسْنَ مَآبٍ
0: And verily for him is a near access to us and a good final return.

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0: النار. And remember Ismail, Al-Yasa, and Dhul-Qifl. All are among the best.
1: هذا ذكر وإن للمتقين لحسن مآب.
0: This is a reminder, and verily, for the pious is a good final return.
1: جنات عدن مفتحة لهم الأبواب.
0: Eden, paradise, everlasting gardens, whose doors will be opened for them.

0: Therein they will recline. Therein they will call for fruits in abundance and drinks.
1: وعندهم قاصرات الطرف أتراد.
0: And beside them will be chaste wives, restraining their glances, desiring none except their husbands, and of equal ages.
1: هذا ما توعدون ليوم الحساب.
0: That is what you are promised for the day of reckoning.
1: إن هذا لرزقنا ما له من نفاد.
0: It will be said to them, verily, this is our provision which will never finish.
1: هذا وإن للطاغين لشر مآب.
0: This is so, and for the transgressors will be an evil final return.
1: جهنم يصلونها فبئس المهاد.
0: Hell, where they will burn, and worst indeed is that place to rest.
1: هذا فليذوقوه حميم وغساق.
0: This is so. Then let them taste it, a boiling fluid and dirty womb discharges.
1: وآخر من شكله أزواج.
0: And other torments of similar kind altogether.

This is a troop entering with you in hell. No welcome for them. Verily, they shall burn in the fire.

the followers of the misleaders will say, Nay, you too, no welcome for you. It is you who brought this upon us, so evil is this place to stay in.

0: And they will say, What is the matter with us that we see not men whom we used to count among the bad ones?
1: أتخذناهم سخريا أم زاغت عنهم الأبصار؟
0: Did we take them as an object of mockery, or have our eyes failed to perceive them?
1: إن ذلك لحق تخاصم أهل النار.
0: Verily, that is the very truth, the mutual dispute of the people of the fire.

0: I am only a warner, and there is no God except Allah, the One, the Irresistible.
1: رب السماوات والأرض وما بينهما العزيز الغفار.
0: The Lord of the heavens and the earth and all that is between them, the Almighty, the Oft-Forgiving.
1: قل هو نبأ عظيم.
0: Say, this Quran is a great news.
1: أنتم عنه معرضون.
0: From which you turn away.
1: ما كان لي من علم بالملأ الأعلى إذ يختصمون.
0: I had no knowledge of the chiefs on high when they were disputing and discussing about the creation of Adam.

0: Remember when your Lord said to the angels, "Truly, I am going to create man from clay."
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0: 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Are you too proud, or are you one of the high exalted?
1: قال

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1: قال فاخرج منها فإنك رجيم.
0: Allah said, then get out from here, for verily you are outcast.
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0: And verily, my curse is on you till the day of recompense.
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0: Iblis said, my Lord, give me then respite till the day the dead are resurrected.
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0: Iblis said, by your might, then I will surely mislead them all.
1: إلا عبادك منهم المخلصين.
0: Except your chosen slaves amongst them.
1: قال فالحق والحق أقول.
0: Allah said, the truth is, and the truth I say.

0: Muhammad, no wage do I ask of you for this Quran, nor am I one of those who pretend and fabricate things which do not exist.
1: إن هو إلا ذكر للعالمين.
0: It is only a reminder for the mankind and the jinn.
1: ولتعلمن نبأه بعد حين.
0: And you shall certainly know the truth of it after a while.

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A voice of faith, a voice of light, guiding hearts through day and night. From Sydney's shores we share the way, with hope and peace for every day. 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Faith, knowledge, community.

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are going to be covering page 235, which is in the 12th juz of the Quran and the last passage of Surah Hud. In the previous episode, we mentioned the verses in which Allah subhanahu wa ta'ala, after speaking previously about the stories of the prophets in this surah, we covered the story of Nuh, the story of Hud, the story of Salih, the story of Ibrahim and Lut, the story of Shu'aib, and the story of Musa, alayhim as-salatu was-salam. How those people engaged with their prophets, how they rejected, for the most part, most of them, their prophets, how they disbelieved in Allah subhanahu wa ta'ala, and how then Allah azza wa jal punished those people for their disbelief and for their rejection of their prophets. Allah subhanahu wa ta'ala, after mentioning those stories, Allah azza wa jal speaks directly to this ummah, to the Prophet sallallahu alayhi wa sallam, to the believers, to the Muslims, to the people who wish to follow the path of Allah subhanahu wa ta'ala. And Allah Azza wa Jal mentions a number of very important principles that we covered in the last episode. From them is that we shouldn't have any doubt. Have no doubt when it comes to our religion, when it comes to the tawheed of Allah subhanahu wa ta'ala. And we shouldn't be doubting our religion, our belief in Allah Azza wa Jal, because when we see others worshipping other than Allah subhanahu wa ta'ala, the gods that they worship besides Allah Azza wa Jal, that shouldn't bring within us any type of doubt. From that which Allah Azza wa Jal mentioned, is that every person will be given their due on Yawm al-Qiyamah. Don't think that anyone will escape. Whatever you believe in, whatever you die upon in terms of that belief, the deeds that you pass away upon, Allah Azza wa Jal will give to you your due on Yawm al-Qiyamah. If it is good, then you will be given good and reward. And if it is evil, then you will be given further evil and punishment from Allah subhanahu wa ta'ala. Allah Azza wa Jal, in the verses that we covered also in the last episode, then gave to us some very, very important principles in our religion. For us to be steadfast, to be on the correct path, Allah Azza wa Jal gave to us a number of principles. Number one was that we should be people of istiqamah, people who are firm and steadfast upon our belief. That firmness and steadfastness requires you to learn, to study the Quran, to learn its tafsir, to learn the hadith and the sunnah of the Prophet sallallahu alaihi wasallam, to know the difference between halal and haram, to know what Allah azza wa jalla has made wajib upon you and obligatory, and what Allah has prohibited you from and made haram upon you, so that you can remain steadfast upon that. You cannot be steadfast on ignorance. You can't be steadfast upon something that you don't know. You can't be steadfast upon something and you don't really understand what it is. So that requires you to seek knowledge. It requires you to then, after seeking that knowledge, to do your utmost to be steadfast upon it. And from the greatest ways, Allah Azza wa Jal mentioned number two, was that you're from amongst those people who have other people surrounding you that also want to achieve that same objective. People who also turn back to Allah, make tawbah to Allah Azza wa Jal, want to have istiqamah and steadfastness for the sake of Allah subhanahu wa ta'ala. Those believing brothers and sisters that help you, that advise you, that remind you of Allah Azza wa Jal. Number three, لا تتقوا. Don't be people of transgression and oppression. Don't break the laws of Allah Azza wa Jal. Don't withhold the rights of others. Don't oppress others. Those are the three things that Allah Azza wa Jal begins with. And then Allah subhanahu wa ta'ala tells us number four, don't want to seek to impress the disbelievers. Don't be from those people who want to be like them, to imitate them, who think that they are superior to the believers because they can do as they please and they do as they please. And they are given, some of them, some of the dunya. Don't be from those people that are impressed by them, but remember that their ending is, as Allah Azza wa Jal mentioned throughout this whole surah, it will be the hawfa, it will be the punishment of Allah subhanahu wa ta'ala. So how do we keep steadfast upon this? How can we remain upon this? Allah Azza wa Jal gave us one of the greatest ways of doing so, and that is the salah. To pray the five daily prayers and the optional salawat to the best of your ability. It is from the greatest means of steadfast. And then to be patient upon that for the sake of Allah subhanahu wa ta'ala. To have sabr upon this every single day. Because it's not easy. Praying five times a day, every single day without fail. And it is amazing that it is the only act of worship in Islam that you're given no excuse to leave. Even in the middle of the battlefield, Allah subhanahu wa ta'ala says that you have to pray. And that's why we have what we call Salatul Khawf.
We have the prayer of fear that is prayed on the battlefield, even in times of extreme fear. And by the way, it's not only the battlefield, Salatul Khawf. If you're ever in fear of your life, it's a flood or there's some danger, or you're being chased by something and it's the time for Salah, there is a way for you to pray and not to miss that Salah so that the time leaves for that particular prayer. It's the only Salah. You're sick, you're traveling, you can't stand anymore, you can't even sit anymore, you're paralyzed, you can't even read Arabic, or you don't know Arabic because, for example, you're a new Muslim. Every single one of those situations, there is a way that you still offer the Salah. That's because of its importance. And so Allah Azza wa Jal tells us that good deeds drive away evil deeds. And if you're patient upon this, and you're a person of salah, and you're a person of istiqamah, of steadfastness, you're a person who has the discipline and the conviction to remain upon the worship of Allah Azza wa Jal, submit to Allah subhanahu wa ta'ala, then you will have the greatest of rewards. And from those things are also therefore that the ummah needs, is that they need people to remind one another, to enjoin the good, forbid the evil, to teach the ummah. If the people of the past were like this, they had this thing within them to remind each other of Allah, to enjoin the good and forbid the evil, then their situation may well have been, well have improved, or some of them may have believed and so on. And so from the greatest characteristics of this ummah is al-amru bil-ma'ruf wa nahyu anil munkar, to enjoin the good, to forbid the evil. And Allah Azza wa Jalla loves those who do this. It is from the greatest acts of worship that you can perform, because often those people require a great deal of patience. They are the ones that people dismiss. They are the ones that people belittle. They are the ones that people mock and make fun of. They are the ones that are considered to be the people that the others speak badly of. And all they're doing is reminding of Allah Azza wa Jal. All they're doing is enjoining the good and forbidding the evil. All they're doing is saying to you, remember, this is what Allah said. This is what His Messenger said, sallallahu alayhi wa sallam. So in today's episode, we come now to the final few verses of Surah Hud, the 11th chapter of the Quran. And we continue from verse 117, after Allah subhanahu wa ta'ala said that Allah Azza wa Jal, in the past nations, that there weren't many who used to enjoin the good and forbid the evil. And those who did, Allah Azza wa Jal saved them, because they were the people of sincerity that turned to the worship of Allah Azza wa Jal. As for the majority, they follow their whims and their desires, and they engross themselves in the dunya. Allah subhanahu wa ta'ala says in verse 117, أعوذ بالله من الشيطان الرجيم وما كان ربك ليهلك القرى بظلم وأهلها مصلحون. Your Lord would not destroy any town without cause if its people were acting righteously. The people of Islah, Muslihun, here is translated as acting righteously. But a Muslih is someone who not only acts righteously within themselves, but they enjoin righteousness upon others as well. That is the difference between a Salih and a Muslih. The Salih is the one who does righteous deeds. Themselves, they pray, they give zakah, they do good, And they worship Allah Azza wa Jal. The Muslih is the one who is salihun fi nafsihi. He himself is righteous. Muslihun li ghayrihi, but he also seeks to rectify others, enjoin righteousness upon them. And this is the context that this verse is being mentioned in, as we said in the last verse, the previous episode, the last verse that we covered, that Allah Azza wa Jal was speaking about the fact that there weren't many in the past nations who were like this. This ummah was therefore told, what makes you special? Kuntum khayra ummatin ukhrijat lin nas. You are the best of ummas, of nations that were extracted from mankind. Why? Ta'muruna bil ma'roof. وَتَنْهَوْنَ عَنِ الْمُنْكَرِ وَتُؤْمِنُونَ بِاللَّهِ. You enjoin the good, you forbid the evil, you believe in Allah. And as we mentioned in the tafsir of Surah Al-Imran, the belief in Allah is the first thing that enters you into Islam. So why did Allah Azza wa Jalla mention that third, and enjoining the good and forbidding the evil before that? Because that is something which is a specific attribute, a special attribute and characteristic of this ummah that Allah Azza wa Jalla is focusing on, because all of the believers have iman. The believers in the time of Hud, of Salih, of Musa, all of them were people of Iman. But this ummah is different in the sense that it is an ummah of Amru bil Ma'ruf and Nahyu anil Munkar. And that is what Allah Azza wa Jal is saying here. That Allah does not destroy a group of people so long as amongst them there are those who make Islah. They enjoin the good and forbid the evil. They enjoin righteousness upon others. They remind others of Allah subhanahu wa ta'ala. And this is therefore a promise from Allah Azza wa Jal. It is when people stop reminding others of Allah, they stop enjoining the good and forbidding the evil, they see people committing haram and it becomes rampant and no one speaks, no one reminds,
Everyone's too afraid in their own family, amongst their friends, amongst their cousins, amongst their neighbors, in their family setup to speak because they don't want to be the one singled out. They don't want the one that others point their fingers towards. They don't want to be the one that rather than speak about or laugh about or mock or whatever it may be. So they're not going to say anything. They're not going to enjoin the good. They're not going to forbid the evil. Allah subhanahu wa ta'ala says that that's not something which is befitting of the believer. Allah Azza wa Jal causes his punishment to be removed from a people, and punishment doesn't just mean the major punishment of destruction, but there are many different forms of punishment that come upon a group of people or a community. Allah Azza wa Jal, one of the reasons why it is delayed or removed is because of those people of Islah. Another scholar said that the meaning of this verse is that if the people sin, then they turn back to Allah Azza wa Jal, and they rectify their deeds, and they make Islah, they enjoin righteousness upon themselves and others, then Allah Azza wa Jal forgives them for the evil that they did before, for the sins that they committed before. And that's why Allah subhanahu wa ta'ala accepted the tawbah of those who made tawbah to Allah Azza wa Jal, like the people of Quraysh, for example, in the time of the Prophet sallallahu alayhi wasallam, and Allah Azza wa Jal removes from them his punishment subhanahu wa ta'ala. In verse 118, Allah subhanahu wa ta'ala then says, وَلَوْ شَاءَ رَبُّكَ لَجَعَلَ النَّاسَ أُمَّةً وَاحِدَةً وَلَا يَزَالُونَ مُخْتَلِفِينَ. If your Lord had pleased, He would have made all of the people a single community, but they continue to have their differences. Allah subhanahu wa ta'ala in this verse, He says, and had your Lord willed, because Allah Azza wa Jal is all powerful, Allah subhanahu wa ta'ala is all able, Allah Azza wa Jal does as He pleases subhanahu wa ta'ala. No one can withstand the decree of Allah Azza wa Jal or oppose the commands of Allah subhanahu wa ta'ala or second guess or question what Allah Azza wa Jal decides subhanahu wa ta'ala. But if Allah had willed, and had He willed, لَجَعَلَ النَّاسَ أُمَّةً وَاحِدًا, He could have made everyone a single community, meaning upon a single religion, a single nation, meaning all of them believers. Everyone could have been upon Iman had Allah willed. Because Allah Azza wa Jal has the ability, had He wanted to do so, He could have done so. وَلَا يَزَالُونَ مُخْتَلِفِينَ, but they continue to have their differences. Why? Because Allah didn't will that. Allah didn't will that all of them would be upon Iman, meaning Allah didn't force everyone to have Iman. The angels don't have free will. All of them believe in Allah. يَفْعَلُونَ مَا يُؤْمَرُونَ, they do as Allah commands. They cannot disagree or disobey Allah subhanahu wa ta'ala. That is the way that Allah Azza wa Jal created the angels. Likewise, the animals don't have free will. Plants don't have free will. Some of these creations don't have the ability to do as they please. They do as Allah has ordained them to do, has commanded or created them to do. They don't have the free will. They can't turn away from Allah Azza wa Jal. And that's why no prophets are sent to them, no revelations given to them, no messages are given to them, and so on and so forth. But as for the jinn and the humans, Allah Azza wa Jal gave to us free will. So that those who understand the revelation of Allah, the Tawheed of Allah Azza wa Jal, will take Iman. And those who don't do so, they will disbelieve and they will turn away from Allah subhanahu wa ta'ala. Had Allah willed, He could have forced everyone to have Iman. But Allah Azza wa Jal, in His infinite knowledge and wisdom, and for the reason that He alone knows subhanahu wa ta'ala, and it's not our place to question the wisdom of Allah, to ask why Allah did something, who are we to question the Lord and Creator of the heavens and the earth? Allah decreed that Allah Azza wa Jal would give free will to humankind, that they would have a choice. So then because of that choice, they began to differ. Adam alayhi salam was upon Iman. His children were upon Iman. That first generation of humans, they were upon the Tawheed of Allah subhanahu wa ta'ala. But over time, shaitan came and he misguided. He whispered, he tempted. And so people began to go astray and astray and astray, as we know until our time today, as we can see as well. وَلَا يَزَالُونَ مُخْتَلِفِينَ, so the people have continued to be dispersed or differed and disunited in terms of their creed, in terms of their belief, in terms of their religion. And then Allah Azza wa Jal makes an exception in verse 119, إِلَّا مَنْ رَحِمَ رَبُّكَ وَلِذَٰلِكَ خَلَقَهُمْ وَتَمَّتْ

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Those are the people, Allah had mercy upon them. They are still united amongst themselves in the sense that they are upon the Tawheed of Allah Azza wa Jal. And all of the people of Tawheed are the people of Jannah. All of them. That is the Iman of Ahlul Sunnah wal Jama'ah. The Iman of the people who understand the Quran and the Sunnah is that all of the people who die upon La ilaha illallah will eventually enter into Jannah. Some of them may be punished for their misdeeds, they may be punished for certain things that they did in the dunya, but ultimately all of them, as the Prophet told us, sallallahu alayhi wa sallam, من قال لا إله إلا الله دخل الجنة. Whoever believes in لا إله إلا الله, dies upon لا إله إلا الله, they will ultimately enter into Jannah. ولذلك خلقهم, but Allah Azza wa Jal created mankind in this way, meaning with free will, that they would have the choice, that they would be able to choose what it is that they want to do. And it is interesting that Allah Azza wa Jal, because one of the things that people think about is, why didn't Allah force everyone then? Why doesn't Allah Azza wa Jal? One of the things that Allah subhanahu wa ta'ala mentions in the Quran, or something that isn't rather said in the Quran, that on Yawm al-Qiyamah, the people of the fire, when Allah Azza wa Jal is speaking to them, won't ever say this to Allah Azza wa Jal. Oh Allah, why didn't you force us to have iman? Because everyone understands the preciousness of free will, that ability to have free will. And so Allah Azza wa Jal, because of that free will, He has given the reward that He has determined for the people of Iman. The reward of Jannah is there because of the free will that you had and the choice that you made to believe in Allah Azza wa Jal. The animals don't have free will, they don't get that type of reward. The angels of Allah Azza wa Jal were created for the worship of Allah subhanahu wa ta'ala. They're not from the inhabitants of Jannah. Allah Azza wa Jal gives that reward for the people of Iman, because of the free will that they had and the choice that they made. Just as Allah Azza wa Jal will punish the people of the fire because they too had free will. They too made a choice, but it was a choice to disbelieve in Allah Azza wa Jal. And that's why Allah subhanahu wa ta'ala then says, وَتَمَّتْ كَلِمَةُ رَبِّكَ, and the decree of your Lord is final. لَأَمْلَأَنَّ جَهَنَّمَ مِنَ الْجِنَّةِ وَالنَّاسِ أَجْمَعِينَ, that I shall definitely fill the hellfire with both jinn and with both humans. And the fire will have its fill, as the Prophet told us sallallahu alayhi wa sallam, that Allah Azza wa Jal said to both the hellfire and Jannah, each one of you will have its fill. O Jannah, you are my mercy, you will have your fill. O Jahannam, you are my punishment, you will have your fill. And Allah Azza wa Jal tells us, inshallah, as we will see when we come to the tafsir of Surah Qaf, Allah subhanahu wa ta'ala says that on that day, the day of judgment, يَوْمَ نَقُولُ لِجَهَنَّمَ هَلِمْ تَلَأْتِ وَتَقُولُ هَلْ مِن مَزِيد, when we will ask, Allah says in the Quran, when we will ask the fire of hell on Yawm al-Qiyamah, have you had your fill? And it will say, هَلْ مِن مَزِيد, are there any more to come? So Allah Azza wa Jal will cause the hellfire to be full of those humans, those jinn, that turned away from Him and made shirk with Allah subhanahu wa ta'ala. 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So we have told you the stories of the prophets to make your heart firm. And in these accounts, truth has come to you, as well as lessons and reminders for the believers. One of the greatest ways in which the believers can remain firm, can give their hearts contentment and solace and peace, is by reading the book of Allah Azza wa Jal, and in particular the stories of the past nations and the prophets. Because much of what they went through and what they experienced of the trials and the difficulties and the oppression and the injustice and so on, it is something which is repeated. It is often repeated just in different ways and in different forms and manifestations, but the asl, the origin, is the same. It's still oppression, it's still injustice, it's still harm, it's still abuse, it's still murder, it's still whatever it may be. So Allah Azza wa Jal gives many examples of this in the Quran, in the stories of the prophets and in the stories of the other believers as well. For example, the story of the people of the ditch that is mentioned in Surah Al-Buruj in the 30th juz of the Quran. These are examples that Allah Azza wa Jal gives. Allah subhanahu wa ta'ala says, وَكُلًّا نَقُصُّ عَلَيْكَ مِنْ أَنْبَاءِ الرُّسُلِ, all of these stories that we have related to you of the prophets and the past nations, لِنُثَبِّ مَا نُثَبِّتُ بِهِ فُؤَادًا, it is to make your heart strong and firm. O Muslims, you're not the first group of people that had to undergo injustice. You're not the first group of people to be oppressed. You're not the first messenger of Muhammad sallallahu alayhi wa sallam to be dismissed by his people and rejected. You're not the first one that they try

to assassinate Wahhab. O Muslims, you will always go through this because this is the sunnah of Allah upon the believers. From the time of Nuh alayhi salam, the first messenger upon earth, until the end of time, the believers will always go through a level of hardship and difficulty. That doesn't mean all of them, doesn't mean all of the time, but a group of them every time, they will find some level of difficulty and some level of hardship, as Allah Azza wa Jal decrees and as He wills. One of the greatest ways for you to therefore find some contentment and peace, to learn lessons, to remain steadfast, is to read these stories and look at those lessons. And look at how Allah Azza wa Jal makes these promises of how those people who, yes, for the short term, they may have to endure difficulty and hardship and trial and punishment, but how the ultimate good and reward and success and salvation is for them. And how those other people of disbelief, the oppressors, how they did what they did, and they had the trappings and the luxuries of the dunya, but ultimately the end result of punishment and anger and the wrath of Allah subhanahu wa ta'ala and destruction would be upon them. وَجَاءَكَ فِي هَذِهِ الْحَقِّ. And within this, meaning the Qur'an, in these accounts that has come to you, the truth. These stories, these accounts, the book of Allah Azza wa Jal, it contains the truth. وَمَوْعِظَةً. And a reminder, or lessons. وَذِكْرَى لِلْمُؤْمِنِينَ. And a reminder for the believers. This is the beauty of the Qur'an. Everything within it is the truth. It is a reminder for you. It is something which will give you lessons. It is something which will give you principles. If you can learn those lessons and principles and apply them, then inshallah you will have salvation. But if you're a person who doesn't have that connection with the Qur'an, you don't understand the Qur'an, you don't take the time and make the effort to study the book of Allah Azza wa Jal, you don't learn those lessons and principles, then the smallest breeze, when it will come upon you, it will make your iman shake to its very foundation. The smallest issue, the smallest trial, the smallest calamity that befalls, let alone the major issues that the ummah is facing, you will have a crisis of faith. But as for the one who understands these lessons, they take from the Qur'an, even the greatest of trials that will come by Allah's permission, by His blessings and His will, even they won't do anything. And look at how Allah Azza wa Jalla, as we mentioned in Surah Ali Imran, in the story of the people of Uhud, when the people came with the greatest of trials upon the companions, وَزُلْزِيلُ, Allah says, the very earth shook beneath them. What did they say? We said they were people of iman. They were people who increased in iman. They were people who increased in their submission to Allah subhanahu wa ta'ala because they had a strong foundation of iman. And that's what Allah Azza wa Jal is telling us to have by taking the lessons and the principles from these stories of the Quran. Allah subhanahu wa ta'ala then says in verse 121, وَقُلْ لِلَّذِينَ لَا يُؤْمِنُونَ اعْمَلُوا عَلَى مَكَانَتِكُمْ إِنَّا عَامِلُونَ. Say to those who do not believe, do whatever you can, we too are doing what we can. Very similar to what Shu'ayb alayhi salam said to his nation, the people of Madian. Say to those who disbelieve, you do your actions, we will do ours. You have your religion, your way, we have ours. You believe in what you're going to believe in, we will believe in what we have. You do what you're going to do what we will do. And so therefore, it's this testament or this agreement that if you're not going to believe, Allah Azza wa Jalla will be our judge. We know our path and we will continue upon it even if you will choose your own paths. And that's what Allah subhanahu wa ta'ala then says in verse 122, وَانْتَظِرُوا إِنَّا مُنْتَظِرُونَ. And say to them, wait, we too are waiting. Meaning we will wait the outcome. We will be upon our path. We will do our actions. You do yours. We have our religion. You have yours. We have our way. You have yours. And we are both waiting to see what the end result will be, where Allah's favor will come, where His punishment will descend. And therefore in the final verse of this surah, in verse 123, Allah Azza wa Jal concludes this surah by saying, وَلِلَّهِ غَيْبُ السَّمَاوَاتِ وَالْأَرْضِ وَإِلَيْهِ يُرْجَعُ الْأَمْرُ كُلُّهُ فَاعْبُدْهُ وَتَوَكَّلْ عَلَيْهِ وَمَا رَبُّكَ بِغَافِلٍ عَمَّا تَعْمَلُونَ. All that is hidden in the heavens and the earth belongs to Allah, and all authority goes back to Him. So worship Him and put your trust in Him. Your Lord is never unaware of what you are doing. An amazing verse to conclude what is a beautiful surah, Surah Hud. Allah Azza wa Jal says, the role of the knowledge of the unseen in the heavens and the earth belongs to Allah Azza wa Jal. وَإِلَيْهِ يُرْجَعُ الْأَمْرُ كُلُّهُ. And all authority will go back to Allah Azza wa Jal. Meaning Allah is the one who will ultimately decide. What happens in the dunya
it is something which is temporary. That is not the ultimate judgment. It is not the ultimate decision. For that is the authority that only belongs to Allah Azza wa Jal, that will take place on Yawm al-Qiyamah. And so all of the affairs, all of your actions, all of your beliefs, all of your statements, they will turn back to Allah, return to Allah Azza wa Jal, and on Yawm al-Qiyamah He will judge. So therefore, what should you do as believers? فَاعْبُدْهُ. Again, to stress, worship Him. وَتَوَكَّلْ عَلَيْهِ. And trust in Allah Azza wa Jal. Live your life, a life of ibadah. You can't do much to help other Muslims. You can't do to change the situation of the ummah. You can't do much. There's very little that you have in your control. What do you have in your control? Iman. Worship of Allah Azza wa Jal. Good deeds. And trust in Allah. So do that. فَاعْبُدْهُ وَتَوَكَّلْ عَلَيْهِ. Worship your Lord. And trust in Him subhanahu wa ta'ala. وَمَا رَبُّكَ بِغَافِلٍ عَمَّا تَعْمَلُونَ. For your Lord is not unaware of what you are doing and what others are doing. Don't think that anything will escape Allah Azza wa Jal, or that anything will be left and not judged by Allah subhanahu wa ta'ala. And with that, we come to the end of the tafsir of this amazing surah, Surah Hud. And with that also the end of today's episode. And inshallah ta'ala, in the next episode we begin with the tafsir of Surah Yusuf bi'idhnillahi ta'ala. Barakallahu feekum wa sallallahu ala nabiyyina Muhammad wa ala alihi wa sahbihi ajma'in. Wassalamu alaikum wa rahmatullahi wa barakatuh.

except that it glorifies him in praise. But you, O man, cannot understand their glorification. Allah Almighty also says, how many signs in the heavens and the earth

0: 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A voice of faith, a voice of light, guiding hearts through day and night. From Sydney's shores we share the way, with hope and peace for every day. 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
1: Good evening and welcome back. Inshallah, as we continue with our study of the names of Allah subhanahu wa ta'ala. If it's your first time joining us, welcome. We, on Saturday nights, we get together as a community and we go through the names of Allah to learn about Allah Himself through His names. And there are a lot of names to go through, so inshallah we will be going through this series for some time. If you've been joining us, welcome back, and hopefully inshallah we can continue to learn together. Tonight, inshallah, I want to explore the name of Allah, Ar-Rabb. Ar-Rabb. And Ar-Rabb, if we were to try to translate Ar-Rabb, how would we translate it? Anybody? Any guesses on how we could translate the name Ar-Rabb? The Lord, sure. Sustainer, yes. This name is a comprehensive name. Ismun jami'un lima'anin kathira. It really comprises of many, many meanings. And we hope to unpack some of these meanings, inshallah, tonight. We could translate this name, Ar-Rabb, as the master. The owner who arranges all affairs, all matters. The nurturer. The nurturer. The sustainer, as you mentioned. The one who is worshipped. The one who reforms his servants and their affairs. The one who bestows favors and blessings. Ar-Rabb. Anyone know how many times in the Quran this name is mentioned? Any estimate? What would you guess? 500, okay. Anyone else want to guess? 800, okay. I feel like I'm auctioning here. Anyone want to go higher? 2400, okay. Over 900 times. Approximately 975, close to 1,000 times in the Quran. This name, Rabb, comes. What does that tell us? When Allah repeatedly talks about Himself as Rabb, Rabb, Rabb, Rabb. What does that tell us? It tells us, number one, He wants us to remember that. Right? Imagine you met somebody who's a doctor and they just keep saying, yeah, you know, as I'm a doctor, you know, since I'm a doctor, you know, since the time I became a doctor. At the end, you're like, okay, it's clear you want me to remember that you're a doctor. Because that's important to them. That's important to them, right? Is they want you to know that. When Allah tells us He is Rabb over and over again, He wants us to remember this. He wants us to remember that He is the Rabb. Now, what does the name Rabb mean? Ibn Ashur, one of the great commentators of the Quran, he says the word Rabb, it comes from the same roots that you get the word Tarbiyah. Anyone want to know what, want to share what Tarbiyah means? Because you have this word in other languages as well. Yeah. Discipline, okay. Sorry, to nurture. And these are related, by the way. Discipline does, you know, when we hear discipline, a lot of us think punishment. How many of y'all, when you hear discipline, you think punishment? Yeah, because it's kind of how we use it. I'm going to discipline that person, right? Discipline really means to teach. That's where we get the word disciple. A disciple is a student, someone who learns. So disciplining is truly about teaching. Any disciplining where there's no teaching intended or involved, that's just punishment, or that's just venting your anger. And there's a huge lesson for us parents in that, is when I discipline my child, what's my intention? Is it to let out my anger? Because I'm really upset, so it makes me feel better when I can just let it out. In the process, our children can sense that we're coming from a place of fury. We want to see them hurt. Whereas discipline, it's not about letting out my anger. Discipline is to ask myself, what will get my child to understand the mistake they made and what the right thing to do is? That might involve a little bit of, one could say, firmness. It might involve that. But as a parent, one who is truly disciplining, we will approach that firmness with measure. It will not be to pacify our own anger. It will be because we truly want the child to learn the lesson. So, discipline and nurturing. What else does tarbiyah mean? In what context do we use the word tarbiyah? Anyone? Parenthood. The idea of what? Bringing up a child. Doing a child's tarbiyah, we say. Ibn Ashur, he defines tarbiyah. He says it's تَبْلِيغُ الشَّيْءِ إِلَىٰ كَمَالِهِ تَدْرِيجًا. It is to take something and gradually take it through the different phases and stages until it reaches its final form. That's what tarbiyah is. Allah subhanahu wa ta'ala is Ar-Rabb, the one who does tarbiyah. This is important. Sometimes as parents, we put so much pressure on ourselves that I have to guarantee the success of my child. I'm not denying that parents have a huge responsibility. But sometimes in our anxiety about how my child will turn out, we attempt to control all variables to try to guarantee a particular outcome with my child. And this can lead to, you know, helicopter parenting, where we're just constantly hovering over our child, won't let them make a single mistake or stumble. This can lead to bulldozer parenting, where we remove all obstacles from our child's path so that everything's easy for them. But then what ends up happening? They don't know how to recover from mistakes because they were never allowed to make any mistakes. And they don't know how to overcome obstacles. Why? Because we removed all obstacles from their path. As though we believe as parents that if I can just guarantee that my child has the easiest, simplest, most stress-free life, that they will turn out perfect. The reality is that's not the case. That's not what our responsibility is. It is not to guarantee outcomes. That, you know, one of my teachers, he said, your duty as a parent is to prepare your child to make the right decisions. What does that mean? It's taking into consideration the reality that every child will eventually reach an age where they will get to choose what they want to do. The day will come where the child will leave home, right? 18, 20, 21, 25. Eventually they'll leave. They'll have their own house, their own family. What will they do? If all we train our children to do is to do the right thing in front of me, that when I'm looking, you better be doing the right thing. In front of me, you will pray all your five times prayers. Why? Because I'm watching. You will speak the truth because I'm watching. You will avoid XYZ haram because I'm watching. What happens when you're not watching? What happens when the day comes and the child leaves home? And they're not ready to make these decisions. We cannot forever be around our children. So what's our responsibility? Prepare them. Train them to make the right decisions. Give them opportunities. Give them some space. They go with friends. They're 13 years old. They go with friends. Might they make some bad decisions? Yes. But we can also train them to make the right decisions. They might make the mistake. Okay, come home at nighttime. Let's talk about it. What happened? I thought we said we wouldn't do that. Well, what ended up happening? Oh, so another friend joined and you were influenced by that friend. Ah, so now we learn that we have to be careful who we accept influence from. And you help them learn how to make the right decisions. That's the duty of a parent. Because you could imagine for 18 years you kept your child at home and you watched their every movement. You made sure that they prayed 5 times a day, that they never lied, they never watched anything haram. You were like a hawk. You watched everything they did. And eventually, when they leave your house, then what? Then you have to sit at home and your child is in his house or her house, free to do whatever they want. And then what do? So parenting is not about guaranteeing an outcome. It's preparing the child to make right decisions. Well then, Shaykh, but it's stressful. I'm worried about my kids. That's where we understand Allah is a Rabb. That's why as parents, Allah blessed us with what? The ability to have a dua that's accepted. Immediate acceptance. Put my hands up. Make dua for my children every day. Ya Allah. Protect them. Guide them. Ya Allah, protect them. Guide them. I can only do so much, Ya Allah. I can only do so much. I'm going to do my best, Ya Allah. But I know truly the one who determines outcomes is you, Ya Allah. The true being who does tarbiyah is you, Ya Allah. And as a parent who thinks about the world that we live in right now, man, it's overwhelming at times. Trying to send my child into this world. The challenges. What can give you peace? Allah is Ar-Rabb. Allah, you're the one who does tarbiyah. Does that make sense? And in that way, subhanAllah, we adjust the locus of control. It's not fully internalized where it's all on me. You know, as a parent, as a father, as a mother, sometimes you just feel, am I doing the right thing? A lot of self-doubt. Am I doing the right thing? Am I being too harsh? Am I being too lenient? And you're constantly doing that. And you're scared. You're scared. I don't want to traumatize my child. Right? You get a little upset one day. You're like, oh no, for now they're forever scarred by that one time I blew up. Do you get it? You have this worry. Remembering Allah is Ar-Rabb. That He is the one who brought up Musa in the house of Fir'aun. He brought up Musa in the house of Fir'aun. He turned into Musa. Because He is the Rabb. He's the one who brought up the child of Nuh in the house of Nuh. And the child of Nuh, a prophet, was not guided. Was the prophet, was he deficient, wal'iyadu billah, in any way in his tarbiyah? No. Allah had made him responsible for the tarbiyah of a nation. He's a prophet, responsible for what? For guiding a whole nation, working and inviting a whole nation. Da'wah. Of course he could, you know, he was capable, absolutely, to do tarbiyah of his own children. We learn a lesson though. Is you don't guarantee the outcomes. This also keeps us humble. If your child is successful, it's not about patting ourselves on the back. Oh, but I made all these right decisions. Oh, there's many people who made good decisions. Their child didn't end up that way. And there are many people who made bad decisions, seemingly, and the child turned out pretty good. So we don't pat ourselves on the back. We say, you know, all praise belongs to Allah. You know, my child, whatever good comes from them, all praise belongs to Allah. We did our best, but truly the one who guided them and took them forward, it was Allah. And it keeps us humble. Do you get that? And it also it keeps us as parents. I'm sorry guys, I have 3 kids, so like I'm always switching into parent mode. Some of y'all are like, I'm not even married, yo. Like what are you telling? as a parent, I'm telling you, it just takes over. You start looking at everything from a parental lens, you know? Like, you don't even notice, like, Sport Check anymore. All you notice is Toys R Us. You know what I'm saying? Like, you're trying to, like, take the road that doesn't have Toys R Us. It just takes over. So, the point I'm making is that another thing for us is you never give up hope with your children. You know, I've had parents come to me, subhanAllah. They talk to me about maybe for 20-plus years they made mistakes with their children. Maybe they were just way too intrusive, no autonomy to their child. And their child is what? Turned away from the religion. Because it's always forced on them. I say child, but like we're talking 25-year-old, 30-year-olds, right? Like grown adults. And the parents come and they say, I'm worried. My son or my daughter has moved out. They're 25, they're 30 years old, and they don't even pray. What should I do? And they say, Sheikh, for 25 years I nagged them every single day to pray. They don't pray anymore. What do I do? What do you tell them? I said, you know, there's these amazing people at ISNA. I'm going to ask them and get back to you. So come on, help me out, guys. I'm just joking, by the way. What would you tell that parent? Yeah. Sure. Well, they want to do something, though. You're right. I could say make dua. Okay. Anything else? I told them, stop reminding them. Stop nagging them. Stop. Because they said, when I call my son or my daughter and they pick up, I say, did you pray Jumu'ah? I say, stop. You know how difficult that was for the parent? They were like, no, Sheikh, I'm trying to get them to pray. And you're telling me, stop telling them? I'm like, yeah, it's a negative association. They're going to continue to see you as someone trying to control them. I say, you know what? Show them love. That's it. Just love. Ask them how they're doing. Ask them if there's anything you can do for them. Ask them, hey, I'm here for you. Anything you need, let me know. And that was so hard. Because they just wanted to see change. You know, one of the things about tarbiyah that we learn right here is that it means gradual change. Tadrijan. The Rabb is the one who gradually takes you through the stages of life. He doesn't demand instantaneous growth and change. So as parents, knowing that Allah is Rabb, even when our children may seemingly go in a certain direction, we don't give up hope. Even when we don't know what we can do to bring them back, we turn to Allah. Allah, you are truly the Rabb. You're the one who nurtures. Ya Allah, I ask that you guide them. And it's crazy, subhanAllah. The power of a parent's dua that's seemingly just giving them space. Giving them space. Giving them autonomy to choose the religion for themselves. To make that decision I was talking about. To make that decision. So often we see this child find their way. It's so incredible. If the parent can learn to what? Just pull back. And not hover over them continuously, thinking if I just get on them a little bit more, they'll finally understand. It's like pull back. The reason why we don't pull back is we think we are the ones who guarantee the outcome. Pull back. Give them space. Show them love. They've been pushed away through, and I know, here's the thing. You can care about someone, but you can fail to convey to them that you care. Remember that. In life, you can care about someone, but you can actually fail to convey the fact that you care about them. I see this so often. Parents care so much about their child, and their child thinks, my mom or my dad hates me. Where's the disconnect? How is it that this parent loves so much, and yet is not able to convey to their child that they care? The child sees it as controlling or intrusive, right? Just not respecting my autonomy, not respecting my boundaries. These types, you know, these conversations come up. So as parents, it's important that we recognize Allah is the Rabb. And change takes time. Allah does not demand, He is Rabb, Tarbiyah. He does not demand immediate change. Immediate change. That's why even when people accept Islam, it's a gradual process. It's not from day one, you start cutting them off and like, hey, you need to divorce your partner. And like, that's not how you do it. There's wisdom. Gradually, gradually, slowly, that they can adapt. Even Islam, when it was introduced through the Prophet ﷺ, was gradual. That's what tarbiyah is. Tarbiyah is to gradually. That's why the Prophet ﷺ taught us, at what age do we command children to pray? What's the age? 7. Not because they are required to pray. Usually they're not required to pray when they're 7. Right? You know, my daughter, until she was 7, she held off. We're like, hey, you can join us if you want. She's like, nope, until 7. It's like, I got until 7. I was like, okay. Right? Like, she knows the hadith. I was like, that's the last hadith I'm teaching. I'm just joking. Right? They'll use the hadith against you back. I was like, okay, I get it, you know? He said, command them to pray when they're 7. But recognize that they may not pray all the prayers. Recognize that they may not pray all 5 of them every single day. It takes time. And so many parents will introduce like 2 prayers. Eventually add more and more and more. And then by the time they're 10, the Prophet ﷺ said they should have developed the habit. See? 3 years to develop a habit of praying. 3 years. But it takes time to get in the habit. For the nafs to adapt. You know, I heard about this one parent. He brought his 13-year-old son to the masjid to talk to the imam, and he was like, Imam, my son's a munafiq. He goes to, my son's a hypocrite. He does this, but then he does this. The imam was like, relax. Your son's 13. 13. Give him 20 years. Give him 20 years. Let him develop. Let him learn. Let him understand. Move on. Grow. And then we'll see if he's a munafiq. He's 13, man. He's just still learning the basics. Give him time. But we want saints at 12. It's not going to happen. It's going to take time. I understand. Hold high aspirations, yes. But also acknowledge that we're dealing with humans, not robots. You can't program them one day and the next day you'll see, boom, into action. It's not how that works. Allah is the Rabb. He does not demand overnight change. Right? Now, we must become content with the fact that Allah is our Rabb. In the hadith of Sahih Muslim, it's mentioned the Prophet ﷺ said that ذَاقَ طَعْمَ الْإِيمَانِ, that individual has tasted the sweetness of Iman, who has 3 qualities. Number 1, مَنْ رَضِيَ بِاللَّهِ رَبَّهِ, who is content with Allah as their Lord, and with Islam as their way of life, and with Muhammad sallallahu alayhi wa sallam as their messenger. Like, if these 3 things just totally make sense to you and you're totally at peace with them, you'll taste the sweetness of Iman. Al-Imam al-Nawawi, when he explains that this idea of sweetness of Iman, notice, the Prophet ﷺ didn't say you'll feel strong Iman. He didn't say like you'll have really high Iman. He didn't describe it in intensity or height or something. He said a sweetness. Like there will be a sensory pleasure. Al-Imam al-Nawawi, he says, what does this mean, sweetness of Iman? He says, istilzadhu ta'at. You'll find obedience to Allah. You'll find obedience to Allah enjoyable. How many of us say that, well, if we're honest, we don't really find that. We find it difficult. And a lot of times it's because we haven't trained ourselves. Anyone here guilty of getting into things too quickly? Anyone show of hands? We're like, you pick up a new hobby and you go from 0 to 100. And in 3 days, you want to be like that person who's been doing it for like, you know, 6 years. Right? Because you walk in, you're like, yo, if they can do it, I could do it. Not realizing they've been doing it for 6 years. And we walk in and we're just like, okay, if I just push harder, I'll be able to do it. It's like, chill there. Right? People go in and they go all out. When it comes to our worship and our relationship with Allah, it takes time. And if we push ourselves too hard, we burn out. Ramadan's a classic example. The whole year we chill, Ramadan rolls around, and we start going hard in the first few days because we're pumped. And then we burn out because we haven't built up that capacity. But when a person sticks with something consistently, they build up the capacity. They find enjoyment in things that other people would find really difficult. And I'll give you an example. How many of y'all run? Any runners here? My hand is up to encourage. My hand is not up because I'm a runner. I'll just be honest with you. Okay, mashallah. Got some runners? Yes, mashallah, mashallah. Why? Why do you run when your lungs are burning? You ever seen people who run at 4 a.m.? If you download Strava and just check people in your neighborhood running at 4 a.m. and they're running 10K every single day. Like, who does that? Who hurts you? Right? Like, what's people... But they enjoy it. You talk about a runner's high. I'm like, yo, someone needs to talk about the runner's low, yo. Like, you know, as soon as you start running, you feel it. Do you get what I'm saying, though? How did they get to a point where I'm going for a run to clear my mind? Really? Like, I have the total opposite. Right? In COVID, none of y'all got on that running vibe in COVID? Come on now. Everybody was like gardening and running in COVID, right? No? Just me? Okay. But how does a person get to that level? To the point that they enjoy it. Something that most people would find to be so painful, so difficult, is they don't start from 10 kilometers. They start from 1, 2, 3. They start from walking on the treadmill. And they start walking with incline, right? And then they start going for a run outside a little bit. And they build up. A lot of people fail, not because they're not in shape, but they push themselves too quickly. So the tendons and the ligaments can't. The muscles are good. It's the tendons and ligaments that haven't adjusted. And so then a person injures themselves. The same thing happens. Why don't we taste sweetness of iman? Because we don't build ourselves up gradually. Slowly. You know, let me build a habit of doing a little bit. Just let me start with 5 prayers. The day we want to change our lives, we go from 5 prayers plus fasting plus giving sadaqah plus attending the halaqah, and then, whoa. No. Slowly but surely. See, a lot of us also think the linear, the growth of religiosity is like linear. It's just you just grow up, up, up, up, and that's it. And it's just not the case. With everybody, even the scholars of the past, it's up and down, up and down. And the goal is that the dips should never... Or should not, rather, continue to be, you know, low. The dips should get lower. Sorry, higher. So when you dip, you don't dip all the way back down. You know? And you continue gradually. Over years, you make progress. It takes time. It takes time. And so, the sweetness of faith, where we start to find pleasure in the obedience of Allah, comes when we gradually implement and introduce religiosity into our lives. This is what we mean when we talk about a journey. Some people say, like, what do you mean it's a journey? It's halal or it's haram? It's fard or it's not fard? What journey are you talking about, Shaykh? We're talking about a psychological journey where psychologically I've reached a point where I'm confident enough to take this step. Even when it comes to accepting Islam, you have to be careful and like gradually. You don't push people. Just accept it. They accept it too quickly, then they start to feel was I pressured into this? Wait, why did I accept this? Oh, this person is just trying to get me to join a group. And they can actually pull back. And so we have to give people their space while gently nudging them. And that's the approach with, you know, each other, is give people space. Recognize it'll take time. But gently nudge them when they get a chance. The Prophet ﷺ, in the hadith of both Bukhari and Muslim, he said, if you have three qualities in you, you will taste the sweetness of Iman. The first, this is a different hadith by the way. أَيَّكُونَ اللَّهُ وَرَسُولُهُ أَحَبَّ إِلَيْهِ مِمَّا سِوَاهُمَا. That the being that you love the most, more than anything, is Allah and then His Messenger, sallallahu alayhi wa sallam. Again, sweetness of Iman comes when? What are the signs of it? That you find enjoyment in worship and obedience to Allah. You're happy to give something up for the sake of Allah. But also, you find it easier to bear hardships for His sake. That when Allah sends a difficulty your way, one of the signs that a person tastes the sweetness of Iman is that they say, what? It's painful, but Ya Allah, for you, I'm ready to make the sacrifice. If you see my struggle, I'm happy. Sometimes that's all we want, isn't it? Sometimes all we want is for people to recognize how hard we're trying. That's one of the greatest pains, is when you work really hard and your effort's not even acknowledged. Forget the results. When you don't care about school, right? You tried so hard. Yeah, you failed, but you tried really hard. You did your best. And then your effort's not even acknowledged. Yeah, you don't care. You're like, no, I care, man. I do. Don't deny that. Okay, fine. Deny the fact that I didn't do well. It's true, I didn't do well. But acknowledge that I'm trying. That's all we want sometimes. That's why parents remind their children about how hard they're working. I go to work every day. You know, they remind their children why. They just want recognition that, hey, as a dad, as a mom, I care about you. Look, I'm not a perfect parent, but like, give me the credit that I try. And that's all we want. We'll go through hardship if the person that we love will acknowledge our efforts. With Allah, that's a sign that you taste the sweetness of Iman. That I'm giving this up and it's so painful, Ya Allah, but it's for your sake. It's for your sake. And if you're pleased with me, you see my efforts, you acknowledge, Ya Allah, it's worth it. That's a sign. That's a sign that you have sweetness of Iman. That you're willing to do that. The first quality, he said, is that you love Allah and His Messenger more than anything. And you love them solely for the sake of Allah. The second is what? That you love someone else for the sake of Allah and nothing else. That there's somebody in your life, a friend, a fellow Muslim. This hadith says, abdan, a servant. وَمَنْ أَحَبَّ عَبْدًا. Yani, any person, not necessarily according to this hadith, even a Muslim, but you love them for the sake of God, for the goodness they might have in their heart, for the good qualities they might have. And the last thing is, being on the wrong path, you dislike moving back towards that path the way you would dislike to be thrown in a fire. Meaning when Allah saves you, you have such a deep appreciation for that, that you're like, look, Ya Allah, I know I'm trying to be on the straight path, I'm really struggling, it's hard, but Ya Allah, one thing I commit to is that I'll never go back to that. That life you saved me from, Ya Allah, I won't go back to it. Because I can't. After tasting this, I can't go there. That's a sign someone has sweetness of Iman. Allah is Rabbul Alameen, the Lord of everything created. He starts the Quran with this. Let's take a moment to think about that. When we meet somebody for the first time, how do we introduce ourselves? Like, I don't meet people and go, hey, my name's Usman and my middle toe is crooked. Right? Like, that's not what we do. It's not, by the way, I'm just saying, right? We don't do that. We don't say some random fact. What do you share with people when you first meet them? What do you share? Your name? Occupation? But essentially, how do you choose what to share? You share based on what? Best foot forward, as well as what we want them to know about me. what we want them to know about me. Allah begins the Quran, Alhamdulillahi Rabbil Alameen. Rabbil Alameen. I started from Alhamdulillah, right? That's a Hanafi thing, but yeah. Alhamdulillahi Rabbil Alameen. All praise belongs to Allah, the Rabb of all the worlds. That's the first impression he wants us to know is, I am your Rabb. Now, when we think about Rabb, and Rabb of what? All of the worlds. Everything in existence, the cosmos. That's a great Lord. That's a great, great Lord. And when you hear of such a great Lord who controls the affairs of everything, so much power, so much control, you can be overwhelmed. And so then what does he follow that up with? No, don't be scared. Ar-Rahman Ar-Rahim. A Rabb who when he does tarbiyah, he does it with rahmah. He does it with rahmah. What does rahmah mean? We translate it as like merciful, compassionate. Let's understand something here. Rahmah in compassion does not mean to give someone whatever they want. It's not permissiveness. This is important because this will separate our understanding of mercy from, you know, Christian understandings of mercy. It's not to give someone what? Everything that they want. Just make them happy all the time. That's not mercy. Sometimes when we're going through difficulty, we say, what? Ya Allah, where's the mercy? And it's ajib because in the struggle is the mercy. You say, how is that possible? What do you mean? Someone who loves you and shows you mercy puts you through difficulty? Yes. Absolutely. Absolutely. As parents, it's not good to be a permissive parent. To give your child everything and whatever they want. Just whatever it takes to keep them happy. You ever heard that? Like give them, just don't let them cry. Give them whatever they want so they don't cry. And that's a sure way to spoil that child. To give them everything all the time and never ever put any limits to them. What happens when you put a limit to that child? Or to a child? They push back. No, you're not allowed to do that. They get a little bit upset. Why not? I want to do this. But you're holding them back from what? What's good for them. Mercy is to do what is in their best interests, not to do what they necessarily want. How many of y'all have children who wanted to play with the scissors and the knives? Or siblings? Y'all ever had anyone like little kid who wants that? And you say what? You say no. And they start crying. And they're like, where's the mercy? And you're like, yeah, the mercy is I'm not giving this knife to you. That's literally what the mercy is. So sometimes we adopt this Christian understanding that mercy must be that Allah does whatever makes me happy. That if He just keeps me happy all the time and I get whatever I want in life, that's mercy. No. It is that Allah does what He knows in His infinite wisdom and knowledge that what is best for us. And it's tough because sometimes we don't see it that way. We don't see how it could be good for us. And so often in life, Allah shuts a door, and down the line we were like, thank God. Man, initially I was hurt. Like, I thought, why would He shut that door on me? And then I heard about what a toxic workplace that was, and I'm like, okay, thank God. Got saved from that one. But in the moment, all we could see was, ya Allah, why would I get rejected from that job? Do you understand? Mercy is not Allah gives you whatever you want. No, this is a very Christian understanding. Tarbiyah is not that you give your child whatever they want. That's permissive parenting. You also don't want to be authoritarian where you just, you know, dominate the child. Allah subhanahu wa ta'ala gives us free will. Certain things He holds us back from, we just don't have the capacity for it. And that's our challenge, is can we accept our limits? Can we accept our limits? We can't understand everything. It's not possible to know everything. Do you understand that? And that's part of our duty as the servant of God is Allah's given me free will. But certain things He's just blocked off. I can't guarantee them. I had someone come to me once, Shaykh, how do I know if I'm doing enough? Say, you'll never know in this world. always try. Do the best you can. No, but I need to know, like, I'm doing enough in the sight of God. I'm not God. I don't have access to the scoreboard to see where you are. Like, are you in Jannah or not? I don't know. And neither do you. And nobody knows. You can just do the best you can. No, but I want to know, Sheikh. You can't. It's like you can't know what's coming tomorrow. No, but maybe if we just do a little bit more research. No. It's a limitation. You don't know what comes tomorrow. No matter how much research you do. And no matter how many scientists you bring together. It's a limitation. A human limitation. And that's part of our job. Is to accept that we won't know everything. But we do have free will. To choose in our capacity what we want to do. So Allah does not force us. But He also does not leave us to do whatever we want. There's an in-between, a balance. Right? So Allah is Ar-Rahman Ar-Rahim. And Allah being the Rabb. If we consider the very beginning of the Qur'an to be Bismillah, we begin with what? Bismillah. Allah is the Rabb. And so we start everything Bismillah. When we say, how do we translate Bismillah, by the way? In the name of Allah. What does that even mean? Have you ever thought about that? What does in the name of Allah mean? You're doing it for the sake of Allah? Okay. What else? You know the letter ba here has many different meanings in Arabic. Just the one letter ba, the preposition, the harful jar. It can mean with the name of Allah, the ba lil ma'iyya. That with the name of Allah. What does it mean when you're with something? Or someone? You're not what? You're not alone. How often in life do we face situations with what? We feel all alone. Because maybe we lost somebody from our life. You know, when someone loses a parent, it feels like the cloud that was shading you from the sun is removed and you're just left on earth to just fend for yourself. In the past, what? You face a difficulty, you look to your parents, hey, can you help me? Can you guide me forward? You lose a parent and now you're just alone. You lose a spouse, you're just alone. You lose a friend, a friendship, you know, like grieving over a friendship, you feel very alone. What does Bismillah teach us? In every situation, you're with Allah. You have the help of Allah with you. وَهُوَ مَعَكُمْ أَيْنَمَا كُنْتُمْ. That you don't move forward all alone. Honestly, this is so powerful. That you walk into an exam, psychologically, Bismillah. Ya Allah, I'm not going to write this all by myself, trusting myself. Ya Allah, I write this trusting that you're with me and you're going to help me, inshallah. You're going to guide me. إِنَّ مَعْيَ رَبِّي سَيَهْدِينَ. This is the Prophet Ibrahim said, my Lord is with me and He'll guide me forward. That's Bismillah. The Rabb. Do you understand? I'm going to finish with 2 points here. One of the things we notice in the Quran is when the prophets would make dua to Allah, do you know?

a person. Oh, this is my person. This is like my guy. You know, people say that is my guy. When we attribute it to ourselves, there's a special connection. When we make dua, do we make dua with Rabbi? Oh, my Allah. Oh, my Lord. Imagine we speak to our Lord like that. My Lord. You know when a parent says, my child, come here. Right? My father. My Lord. Right? My father. When you speak to our parents, my mom, my dad. There's a power to it. Imagine we begin to really nurture this relationship with Allah. Invest in it. And that's what these gatherings are really about. So I'm so happy we're doing these gatherings. The amount... I want to do a survey right now. How many of y'all have had me tell you need to learn the names of Allah? A lot of hands should probably go up. The amount that I give this advice, learn the names of Allah. And everyone goes to me, where? And I was like, yeah, we don't really have a halaqa for it. And it's like, okay, now we got a halaqa for it. Because when you learn about Allah, you begin to truly feel close to Him and near Him. And then you start to really believe He's my Lord. Like, I have my own relationship with Him. He is the Lord of all, Rabbul Alameen. But me, subjectively, I know and I feel that I have a personal relationship with Him. That I can talk to Him. That I can communicate with Him. That He will respond to me. That's how prophets used to speak. And that's how we should teach our children. To talk to Allah as, oh my Lord. He's yours. He's your Lord. There's a love to it. There's a love to it to say, my Lord. Okay, there's a lot more I wanted to say, but I want to finish with living with the names of Allah in our lives. One of them is to, when it comes to the name Ar-Rabb, is to use the name Rabb when we seek refuge. We find this in the Quran. قُلْ أَعُوذُ بِرَبِّ الْفَلَقِ قُلْ أَعُوذُ بِرَبِّ النَّاسِ The word Rabb is used here when we seek protection. I'm seeking the protection of the Rabb of the darkness of night, the splitting of the darkness of night. What are we saying here? That in life, sometimes we find ourselves in darkness, not sure what to do, where to go. أَعُوذُ بِرَبِّ الْفَلَقِ I seek refuge in the one who splits the darkness to bring about day. The one who can bring day and light into my darkness in the situations in my life. The one who can protect me from other people. The Prophet ﷺ would make dua at nighttime and he'd recite these du'as. Sorry, these surahs. He would recite, قُلْ أَعُوذُ بِرَبِّ الْفَلَقِ قُلْ أَعُوذُ بِرَبِّ النَّاسِ And then he would make a motion of and he would blow it over his body to protect himself. Rabb. Another way, as Allah is the Rabb to us, that we be people of tarbiyah in our lives. We nurture the people around us. Allah is As-Sabur. He's patient with us. He's Al-Haleem. We wrong and He just forbearing. We must also be people who are patient with those around us. And when you have children, it's really hard. It's very difficult. I understand. Right? But it's an effort that I'm trying to be somebody of tarbiyah with the people around me. Give them space. Give them time. Recognize that what? It'll take time for people to grow. Sometimes in our love for someone, we can't be patient with them. Like, we want to see them change. Yesterday, hey, listen, nobody loved people more than the Prophet ﷺ. And his love and concern for them brought them closer. If your love and concern for people are pushing them away, you're doing it wrong. No, but Sheikh, I care. I get you care. But you must also learn how to express your care. It's not just having the right intention, it's approaching it with the right approach. The Prophet ﷺ's love and concern for people brought them closer, didn't push them away. And sometimes our genuine, I believe you, you're like, you genuinely care, I know. Sometimes that, expressed in the wrong way, pushes people away. And so we have to be very careful that we're nurturing, we're true. You know, tarbiyah like the prophets. Learn from the stories of the prophets. And finally, to call upon Allah with this name, Rabb. Rabbi, Rabbi. Ya Allah, I need protection from You. I need help from You. Rabbi, my Lord, my Rabb. All right, inshallah. We're going to stop here. And we're going to

0: بكه إن شاء الله. 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We got gift cards today too, guys. So, بسم الله. Let's see who's gonna win.
1: 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Thank you very much for your time. Inshallah, stay tuned for future episodes.
2: من أين أبدأها حكاية صبحنا الحلو الحلو